0: All right, let's see if I can get N-Dub in the house with us here on the one. N-Dub, come in.
1: Hello. Open the door.
0: How you doing? Good to hear from you.
1: Good to be heard, yes. Oh, man, love it, man.
0: Yeah, so we're in the Wayback Machine today. Or tonight.
1: Yeah.
0: Going back to the '80s. Did you get your members only jacket on and get ready?
1: Yeah, the '80s. I remember the '80s very much. I was very young, very, very young. I was a little tyke, but musically it was just beautiful. It was just because the '80s, the mid to late '80s, is when my mother and I started the bonding through music and her record collection. That's when that started. So this is pretty sentimental to me. But yeah.
0: Well, it's like a stretch for me. Like for some reason, I lived through the '80s, but didn't seem to really listen to like a lot of eighties music. And even now I listen to more, but it's like, I have to really like sit myself down to be like, okay, let me study this. Like what's going on? So that, so I enjoy kind of like finding out it's a lot of stuff that of course it's older now, but it's new to me, and so I'm cool with it. So I like to bring a little bit of, stuff that I did listen to in the 80s, but also a lot of stuff that I was not actually listening to at that time. So, just to add a little fun.
1: Yeah. It's weird because there was a lot, and there was, like, a little at the same time, if you know what I mean. There was a lot, but a little.
0: Right. There was, like, a minimalist, but still there was, like, all the synthesizers and the drum machines.
1: You get what I'm saying.
0: Yeah, you absolutely.
1: You get exactly what I'm saying.
0: All right, well, talk to us about your selections from that segment.
1: Yeah, we just heard the four. It's funny because we just heard the four tops, Body and Soul. That was from the '83 album, Back Where I Belong. The title, Back Where I Belong, it was a play on their career because they left Motown like in the late 70s or so.
0: Right.
1: And they had a couple of albums on Mercury Records.
0: Right, right.
1: You're on Mercury for a while. Right.
0: Well, and this was like their 21st studio album, by the way. 21st album.
1: Yeah.
0: And also, Back Where I Belong, it was like an attempt to like reunite with Holland Dozier Holland. So like Holland Dozier Holland actually wrote, a bunch of the songs on that album, but it wasn't as successful as they would have wanted to be because, paper.
1: No,
0: like contracts and agreements and, legal issues made it kind of a little, not.
1: No,
0: not.
1: Yeah, I think outside of like the mid-70s after, that, I think, the Four Tops, they never reached their 60s pinnacle because, and this track is very interesting to hear because I can hear the George Clinton influence with the Moog bass, the rare woo, sounds a lot like Atomic Dog and like computer games era George Clinton and mixed with the classic Motown shuffle Four Tops,
0: right?
1: It's very interesting. Yeah. And before that
0: there was a Patrice Russian.
1: He had one of the greatest musicians of all time, one of the greatest artists of all time, Patrice Russian.
0: Oh, you mean singer, songwriter, multi-instrumentalist / educator / musical director / producer, Patrice Russian?
1: Conductor, yeah, all of that. Yeah. Yeah, she does that, everything. She does everything. Musically, she does everything. Yeah, but Patrice Russian, Feels So Real, that was from her Now album. That was from 84. My mother has that album, too. My mother has all of her 80s albums, 70s and 80s albums. But that one was like, wait a minute. That drum machine, that TR-808, like, wait a minute. Uh-oh. But her sound was more like very jazzy and organic and almost like disco fusion, like a Rodney Franklin kind of disco jazz fusion, very piano heavy, acoustic piano. But this one is like straight up synthesizers, Yamaha DX7, TR-808.
0: Yeah, you know? 80s come through. Admittedly, 80s
1: came through, and she adapted perfectly.
0: Yeah,
1: can't believe it. And yeah, we started that with Greg Filling Games. Is that how you pronounce his name?
0: Yes.
1: Okay.
0: Greg Filling Games. That's right.
1: Filling Games. There you go. Greg Filling Games. Lazy Nina. Yeah.
0: Well, no matter how you say it, the man Greg Filling Games, I mean, he is a living legend.
1: Mouse.
0: I mean, he's played
1: Mouse.
0: He's a legend among legends because he's played with so many legends, all the Jacksons and Quincy and
1: all of them.
0: I mean, yeah. I mean,
1: all the Jacksons, the Joneses, all of them.
0: But yeah, also, it's notable that song, that's a on the one favorite, I would say. But notable to say that song was also written by the great Donald Fagen of Steely Dan fame.
1: One of my favorite songwriters. And Donald Fagen, he's one of my favorite artists of all time. And he's a direct musical influence on me. So Donald Fagen, he really, and it was clearly a Donald Fagen song, because it sounds like something he just didn't put on the Nightfly album, and he just called Greg. Okay, Greg, I have a song for you, and you can have this one. You know,
0: right? Well, no, so, I know. And a funny story I'm sure you recall is like when I hipped Swamp Guinea to this song. Ooh. And I was like, just send it. Like, what do you think? And you know, his first impression is like, sounds like a funkier Steely Dan. Like, he immediately like didn't know that Donald Fagen had written it, but like could pick that up.
1: Really heard it.
0: Yeah.
1: Wow, that impression was dead on. You sounded just like him. That was dead on. You sounded just like Swamp. Oh my goodness.
0: Oh, yeah. Well, let's get back to more music. We got plenty, plenty more music. And I want to start the next segment off with a wonderful group that I'm learning more and more about. And they're called Unlimited Touch, right here on WOWD.
1: Ooh, ooh, ooh.

0: 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All right, you are tuned to On the One with your host, myself, Alphabets, alongside N-Dub, the Maestro. And this is our admittedly 80s session. Yeah.
1: Wow.
0: We got that Wayback Machine back boogie. To the 80s, okay?
1: That was boogie.
0: Right. Right, no, and that's the thing you and I talked about offline is, you know, we totally could have made the whole show like some boogie, but we're going to try to, like, you know, represent a few different sounds of the 80s, even though, like, I'm really on, like, really deep into my boogie phase, I guess, with respect to, like, learning more about the 80s. But let's talk a little bit about, we heard Zap, and that track came to us from the Troutman brothers, you know, Roger, Larry, Lester, and Terry.
1: That's right.
0: Alongside their cousin Sherman Fleetwood, a couple other brothers, Bobby Glover, Gregory Jackson, and Jerome Derrickson. And during their early years, they worked very closely with the aforementioned George Clinton and Bootsy Collins, who put in an assist in helping them obtain their record deal with Warner Brothers. And the track Dance For, of course, it's got those, you know, hand claps that kind of hypnotize you and the catchy lyrics. Mm-hmm. It comes to us from their second album, Zap 2, which is, in my opinion, I think is a pretty worthy follow-up to their debut, but it leans a little bit more into that, like, electric sound. A little bit more than the first Zap album, but, and the song spent 2 weeks at number one on the Billboard R&B singles.
1: My favorite Roger song is Do It Roger.
0: Okay.
1: That guitar riff is just, whoa, he was such an excellent guitar player. He's underrated.
0: Give him his flowers. You got that right.
1: Yeah, he's not just the vocator.
0: He's definitely so closely linked to that.
1: Yeah, he was a great musician, such a wonderful musician. And, he deserves more flowers than that. Yeah.
0: Yeah, before that, we had the legendary Junie Morrison, who many of you may know was one of the founding members of the Ohio Players and Parliament Funkadelic.
1: Right.
0: And the mastermind behind some of the biggest hits of the 70s and 80s, like Funky Worm, Not Just Knee Deep, One Nation Under a Groove, and just so many others. Basically,
1: I knew it sounded familiar.
0: Well, basically, he was Prince before Prince, you know?
1: Absolutely.
0: With respect to the fact that he was a gifted multi-instrumentalist, but remains an unsung funk legend whose career has spanned like five decades. With respect to this song, Jar the Ground, after releasing three solo albums on which he played all of the instruments, he was signed to Columbia and he produced two records for them. And the song comes from the second of those albums. It's called Junie 5. So, and then at the top of the segment, we had Unlimited Touch, who, thanks to my good friend John O'Neill, shout out, you know, like I've learned about this group and I've been really enjoying their album, their self-titled album from 1981, Unlimited Touch. And Unlimited Touch... they were produced and developed by Raymond Reed and William Anderson, who were like core members of Crown Heights Affair. But they had their, you know, and like I said, this came from their self-titled debut. That they're, you know, they had the post-disco kind of like two female lead style.
1: Yeah.
0: You know, that was the style
1: like
0: back then. You know.
1: Like
0: Exactly. Or Ramp.
1: Right? That's them too.

0: Roy Ayers Ramp. Does Mama Maestro have this album? Does she have Unlimited Touch?
1: Of course she does. She has that one. And my sister, Andrea, she wore out I Hear Music in the Streets. And ooh, she wore that track out. Yeah, that was her song, man.
0: Yeah. Wow. Yeah. Well, all right. That's all for that segment. But I know you got some more music for us in the 80s. And again, we're trying to cover at least a couple of different styles, you know.
1: Like I said, this hits different with me because I was pretty much a young baby and like a young kid in the 80s.
0: Are you them?
1: This next group, I remember the first time I saw them on TV, and I remember the first time I heard this next track. It was on Soul Train with Don Cornelius hosting. Okay?
0: I was on deck for watching that too. But yeah, this was like a big single for this group in 1985. This is a version of the Curtis Mayfield classic as done by LA's legendary Fishbone. That's right here on WOWD. Freddie's Dead.

some peace of mind with a little love I'm trying to find.

0: All right. Yeah.
1: Absolutely.
0: A little kid Creole in the coconuts never hurt anyone, as far as I'm concerned. Yes. Are tuned to On the One with your host, End of the Maestro, and myself, Alpha Betts, and we are in our Wayback Machine revisiting the 80s with our admittedly 80s edition of the show. And thanks for choosing that song and the little, you know, Kid Creole.
1: Yeah, well, again, it hits different for me. I remember seeing this video, the music video for this song on BET and MTV a little bit, but mostly BET, right?
0: Really?
1: And
0: I never even knew there was a video, but I guess I shouldn't be surprised.
1: After there was, yeah, because I noticed two things. One, Kid Creole had blonde hair. I'm like, oh, okay. And two, the way he was dressed, it was like I was so impressed with how he was. It was like he was half Ricky, half Desi Arnaz, half Cab Calloway. It was like, what is that? Like, this guy is, wow, he's really quirky, and he's an excellent entertainer and whatnot. And
0: I mean, even so, like, he's a mastermind. He's a great writer. I mean,
1: right.
0: This guy.
1: Right.
0: Can't say enough about him.
1: The first thing I noticed was the three dancing women. Oh, I guess you call them the coconuts.
0: The coconuts, like, oh, that's right.
1: Okay, I was like, all right, well, hey. Okay, that's all right. That's all right, too. But, yeah, Endicott, excellent song. That's from his, In Praise of Older Women and Other Crimes. My mother has that album. And it was...
0: That 1985
1: heavily featured, August Arnell, Kid Creole, and his buddy, Andy Hernandez,
0: Sugarcoated and Andy,
1: and his brother Stoney Broder. Him, Kid Creole, and Stoney Broder wrote about 5 songs together on that album. So. Yeah, I think he brought back the old Dr. Buzzard's crew to help him out with this one.
0: Right.
1: And why not, man?
0: No, now I got to see the video. So,
1: yeah, watch the video. It's very like bright and very like whoa, like new wave disco 80s.
0: Or as they called it, mutant disco. They were calling it mutant disco.
1: Mutant disco. That's exactly what he did. Yeah, and before that. We had, obviously, Freddy's Dead by Fishbone, man. Oh, my goodness. I was in awe. First, like I told everyone, I'm watching Soul Train, and Don Cornelius introduces Fishbone, and they come to the stage. Angelo Moore, the lead singer, he has this hairdo. It's just like... braids or dreads, and it was shaved the side.
0: It was like a dread mohawk kind of vibe.
1: Yeah, dread mohawk, and he was wearing this long black coat, like a trench coat, and they were just jumping around on the stage and just playing the instruments like the energy was punk.
0: Definitely very. I mean, definitely in the, as Rick James would say, very punk funk. Right. But, you know, just even, right. I mean, that was an incredible moment, you know, when it came out. And that episode of Soul Train was definitely kind of mind-boggling. But even today, like, listening to it, sitting here, you know, like, in the headphones, I'm just like, wow, man. They really did a good job with that. And big ups to Chris Dowd, aka Charlie Down, because like first of all, you know, he's also playing the trombone and the horn section, but like he's killing them keys. He was killing those keys, absolutely. And it just sounds so amazing. And again, if you go back to the Soul Train, it's like these playing the keys, but his keyboard is on a stand that turns around. In a circle,
1: and around, right.
0: So he's just jumping around, spinning it, throwing his trombone in the air. Like, God bless them brothers.
1: High energy. And the thing was, you know what it was? And the music sounded very rock, very guitar heavy. But as a young kid, it meant a lot to me because seeing a bunch of brothers on the stage doing that, like, oh, it was like, oh, wow, okay. This is it. It felt like things were changing and a new day was coming.
0: Absolutely. And, but I tell you what, Soul Train never saw anything like that before or after. Okay.
1: Don Cummings, he didn't know what to do. Don Cummings didn't know what to do, you know?
0: Well, look, you are tuned to WOWDLP, Tacoma Park.
1: Absolutely.
0: And yes, this is On the One, where we are, N-Dub and I are enjoying going in our time machine back into the 80s. And we got a lot more, you know, good 80s vibes for all you people. And, you know, one of the things people say, and especially when, you know, you get, was it Mind Perfect? Because, you know, N-Dub, we've been doing this for a minute. So a lot of times we, you know, want to make sure we're not choosing the same song, same album, same artist or whatever. But just among the, you know, great minds think alike kind of vibes. Yeah. The musical director of Kid Creole and the Coconuts was Sugarcoated Andy, but Andy Hernandez, the vibes player, and among other things. But some of you may know him as Cody Mundy. And this next song is from him and his album, The Former 12-Year-Old Genius. This is a song called Prisoner of My Principles, right here on WOWD.

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1: All right. Thanks for tuning in to On the One with myself, Alphabets, alongside End of the Maestro, where we are just having a fun time going back to the 80s. We just heard in our admittedly 80s show. We just heard from, pop music royalty right there. That's Jermaine Jackson.
0: Mm-hmm.
1: With Dynamite. Yep.
0: Absolutely.
1: Or some of you may know him as the father of Jafar Jackson.
0: Right.
1: At this point.
0: At this point, he's known as Jafar's father. Because Jafar Jackson, he is a star now. Jafar Jackson stole the show. He stole the show.
1: I'll definitely be interested to see, what comes next besides Michael 2, of course.
0: Absolutely.
1: But this comes from Jermaine Jackson's 1984 studio album called Jermaine Jackson / Dynamite, depending upon where it was released.
0: Absolutely.
1: And it was was the first studio album for him that he gave to Arista. Right. So this is following his departure from his alma mater of Motown. And but what I did learn also was that apparently prior to this release, Jermaine had begun to really get into more electronic sounds, of course, the 80s. And after the success of his collaboration with Devo, Let Me Tickle Your Fancy, he kind of went it all in on that vibe. But also I was a couple days ago, years old, when I found out that he did a collaboration with Devo. I'd heard the song, but I never had any inclination that was Devo. And apparently there's a live some kind of performance that they did on TV of it with Jermaine Jackson and Devo as the backup. So another video that I have got to see, because I just would not believe my eyes. But Dynamite hit. It went to number 15 on the Billboard Hot 100, and it was Jermaine Jackson's fourth top 20 hit.
0: My memory of this was, of course, my mother has this album, and pretty good, solid album. But my favorite song on that album is a track called "Tell Me I'm Not Dreaming." Oh, too good to be true. It's
1: the duet with Michael Jackson.
0: Well, yeah, Jermaine and Michael Jackson, right. Funny thing with that is it was supposed to be released later on the Victory album, but Jermaine, decided to release it himself on his album, and it was never released as a single, for Jermaine Jackson, even though it was hit-worthy. Now, a year or so later, the British singer Robert Palmer
1: released
0: that song as a single. Now,
1: are you kidding me?
0: Okay. Yeah, I don't know what happened, but
1: look. You know my eyebrow raise on Robert Palmer a little bit. Between that and I Didn't Mean to Turn You On, and then there's a couple other ones where I'm just wait, no, you didn't have to do that, but it's all good. It's all good. Go ahead.
0: Yeah.
1: Go ahead, Robert Palmer. But I certainly did not know that. But also too, what I read was that Tell Me I'm Not Dreaming, they did an instrumental version. It was the B-side of Dynamite.
0: Yeah, absolutely.
1: So, I didn't have the 45, but interesting. And then also, of course, before that, we heard from Cody Mundy. And I just want to, give him some flowers for sure, because he's definitely a top artist for me. Many of you may know him from his role as the musical director of Kid Creole and the Coconuts, or even his stint as sugar-coated Andy in Dr. Buzzard's original Savannah Band, or you may know him from his work with Nona Hendrix or Grace Jones or Ralphie Pagan, Tito Puente, Joe Batan, Hall & Oates, or even Madonna. He scored a top 40 UK hit with Me No Pop Eye in 1981. And he also produced and arranged an album by Don Armando's Second Avenue Rumba Band, which spurred the disco hit Deputy of Love. And then, of course, here in 1983, he released a solo album on Virgin Records called The Former 12-Year-Old Genius. And people, this is a rare one. So if you can find it, and especially at a reasonable price, by all means, snatch it up. Because he blends his avant-garde with Latin jazz, funk, techno, and it's got to be one of the best so-called novelty albums out there, for sure.
0: Now, let me ask, I remember, wasn't Andy Hernandez very influential in hip-hop culture and hip-hop music?
1: That too, he definitely was.
0: Yeah, okay, because I remember seeing him everywhere when it came to, like, hip-hop artists, rappers, and, like, producers, he was in the mix. He was there.
1: Well, so. And it's wild, though, too, because, you know, in Europe, Kid Creole and the Coconuts and, you know, Sugar Coated Andy and Cody Mooney, like, they were huge. But, like, they couldn't really do what they came to do in their hometown of New York, you know?
0: Right.
1: But it's okay, because you know they're still legends, and we're giving them their flowers tonight here on the One in our admittedly 80s show. But love them. But I guess you got a few more tracks at least to bestow upon us.
0: Yeah, well, I want to give the females, the women, a turn.
1: Give some sisters some shouts. Some divas of discontent, if you will, up in here.
0: Kind of, just eclectic, a little eclectic, soulful. Let me just.
1: Sisters of the '80s.
0: We're gonna start with Stephanie Mills, I believe. Stephanie Mills.
1: All right, legend, right here on WOWD.

0: All right.
1: Oh, yeah.
0: Oh, the funky bass of Mr. Leon Silvers, the third.
1: Leon Silvers, the third.
0: Yeah, you're tuned to On the One with N-Dub and me, Alphabets.
1: Oh, man.
0: Getting into the 80s in our admittedly 80s edition. That was...
1: Absolutely.
0: I loved that. That was great.
1: Yeah, me too. Yeah, that was boogie. Carry the
0: right.
1: Track, show me where you're coming from. That was boogie, you know.
0: Quintessentially.
1: Yeah, that was written and produced by, like you said, Mr. Leon Silvers III. He was...
0: on fire.
1: Rich. I mean, as far as 80s production, R&B production and songwriting, he was it. He was one of the guys.
0: Yeah, no, him, if you wanted a hit, he was the guy to go to.
1: Absolutely. Him, Nile Rodgers, James Entume and Reggie Lucas. You know, Prince, you know, he was one of the guys. But Show Me Where You're Coming From, that would prove to be very influential in 80s R&B, because about 3 or 4 years later, a New Jack Swing R&B group called Today released a song called Girl, I Got My Eyes on You, which interpolates the song, note for note, the melody.
0: Wow.
1: And the chorus and the hook. Yeah. The girl, I got my eyes on you, baby. Yeah, a lot of you remember that. It's same, yeah, note for note. So, yeah, this was a very influential track. And, I mean...
0: Well, you know what? Actually, you know, from, you know, the research and just, like, knowing what's going on is that, you know, Carrie Lucas was very, you know, alongside her husband, of course, Dick Griffey, was just very, you know, integral in, you know, Solar Records and in launching the careers of acts like Shalimar, The Whispers, and Midnight Star.
1: Right.
0: So she was doing a lot of behind-the-scenes stuff besides just her own, you know, vocal tracks and whatnot, you know.
1: Right, that's right.
0: So big up, Carrie Lucas.
1: Yeah. Very influential. Yeah, all of them. Dick Griffey, Carrie Lucas, obviously Leon Silvers III, all of them, you know, they were very influential, and they made their imprint on that one. And before that, we had Honeymoon Express by Wendy and Lisa. Oh, yeah, that was more of a new wave pop R&B type of vibe. Yeah, clearly. I mean, see, now when you hear... Wendy and Lisa's solo stuff, you could hear their influence on Prince, and you go back and listen to Purple Rain, Around the World in a Day, Parade. It's like, oh. And when they left the group, the Revolution, Prince and the Revolution, you know, oh yeah, Prince was still making great music, but yeah, something was missing. It's like, oh yeah, their vocal harmonies and Wendy's guitar and Lisa's piano riffs. Yeah.
0: Well, that was from, like, their first release, just, you know, for the two of them as the artists. But also a lot of, like, I think about half maybe of the songs were written by Bobby Z. And then also, like, fun fact is that the drums on that album were played by the late Jonathan Melbourne, who of course was, you know,
1: The brother,
0: he passed, and Susanna, Wendy and Susanna Melbourne's brother. But at the time, also, he was playing keys on tour with the Smashing Pumpkins, very, very talented, talented brother, and brother of them.
1: He actually wrote Around the World in a Day, the song, the original song, and he brought it to Prince, and Prince loved it so much, he said, I'm going to keep this, and, you know, he basically finished it up and added, you know, lyrics and his own parts. But Jonathan Melbourne actually wrote the original version of Around the World in a Day. Yeah.
0: Oh, wow.
1: Yeah, he was a talented guy, very talented man. Yeah, and we started that with Stephanie Mills, "You're Putting a Rush on Me." Wow.
0: Yeah.
1: Stephanie Mills, she is a legend, man.
0: That was big hit for her.
1: Huge hit. Huge hit, because I think she basically reemerged with that album, because she started out as like a kid, as like a 14, 15-year-old kid on Broadway.
0: Right.
1: Yeah, on The Wiz. And then she released her own album. She was on Motown for a little bit, for a year or two. Then she hooked up with Reggie Lucas and James Mtume and released a couple albums with them in the late 70s, early 80s.
0: Well, you know, offline, my good friend Rachmana made me aware of the fact that she had a deep collaboration with Angela Winbush, like for a lot of her hits that were written by Angela Winbush. And I'm like, damn, you know, like she's another one, because she was one of the first black female artists who like had, you know, like autonomy of her creation, right, of like, you know, a singer songwriter multi-instrumentalist and producer, like being able to kind of navigate in that. So I was like, man, we need to kind of deep dive into her a little bit more.
1: Yeah, she worked very closely and heavily with Ronald Isley in the 80s. I mean, she made some really good hits with Ronald Isley in the 80s. So, yeah, you're right. Yeah, totally.
0: Amazing.
1: But, yeah, man. But, man, Stephanie Mills, she's a legend. I love that one, Putting a Rush on Me. I remember seeing that music video on BET and seeing her dancing around and, you know, looking a little different. She had the 80s do and, you know, the different clothes on, and I'm like, oh.
0: Shoulder pads.
1: All right. Yeah, reinvention. She reinvented herself. Hey, you gotta
0: well,
1: do
0: look,
1: that.
0: Yeah, we're in the midst of the, you know, admittedly 80s edition of On the One. And, you know, I love to come up with interesting names for things, like admittedly 80s, yeah, you know, or things of that nature. Sometimes, even within the naming of the shows, I like to name the segments as well. And so,
1: yeah,
0: and sometimes all of them, sometimes maybe just one of them. It depends on what comes to me. But this next segment that I would like to present to all of our friends is a segment I'm calling Disco's Dead, But Let's Call Nile Rodgers Anyway.
1: Oh, yeah.
0: Because, you know, there was just

you might know of the original sin. And you might know how to be with fire.

0: Gotta back it up. Hey.
1: Yeah.
0: Yes. Listening to with a great Philip Bailey there. Well, as we take you on a ride through the 80s on the one. Absolutely. Here with the end of the Maestro and Myself Alphabets. This has been a very fun show for sure. Yeah. For sure, for sure. Now, that song, oh my God. Okay, so Back It Up. It was from, was it the Inside Out 1986 album of Philip Bailey? But like, just for the background, the song was co-written by Philip Bailey, Phil Collins, George Duke, Nathan East, Ray Parker Jr., and Nile Rodgers, plus features additional guitar from the great Jeff Beck, for whom Rodgers had, Rodgers had produced another album for him called Flash in 1985. So
1: I kind of heard the Phil Collins influence, because I'm like, wait a minute, this reminds me of Easy Lover, like a certain part of it. I'm like, oh, okay.
0: Yeah. Okay. Yeah. You know, well, honestly, you know, it's like, that's what was the weird thing about the 80s for me, is that so many songs just sounded alike for no reason. Like, even like that Jermaine Jackson song that that we played earlier, like, it really reminded me of like Maneater from Hall & Oates. Like, it just, you know what I mean? Like, there was just these weird similarities for me, and it was like too much with the patterns. But at the top of that segment, we had a song called Original Sin. So the story goes that the group NXS invited Nile Rodgers to a show where they were opening for Hall & Oates and U2. And Rodgers, you know, he was impressed with their drummer. But also he was surprised when he met them later after the show, that their knowledge of his music, because like apparently they broke out into an a cappella version of one of his rare grooves, a song called Yum Yum, in four-part harmony, mind you. So he was like, So he was so impressed, he agreed to produce a track for them, which they recorded at Power Station, of course, in New York. And the song was apparently, like, the origin of it was after watching, like, a group of children playing on the playground. Michael Hutchins was inspired to write a song about how children have to be taught to be prejudicial. And so... That was what the impetus for the song. And also, fun fact, the song featured Daryl Hall on background vocals.
1: Yeah, you clearly you can hear it in the chorus. Yeah, crazy.
0: Yeah.
1: Wow,
0: yeah.
1: Man. That's
0: so incredible. So there you have it, you know. yeah, just going down memory lane with the 80s, our admittedly 80s show. And like I said, you know, disco is dead, but let's call Nile Rodgers anyway. I still got another track that I want to play from that, but I just wanted to, you know, close out a little bit and say thanks to everybody, you know, for listening, and to also stay tuned for John Davis and this year's model coming up in just a few minutes here. So, and we'll, you know, N-Dub and I will see you in 2 weeks with a whole new show.
1: Yes.
0: So thank you so much. And yeah, I'm going to close out with another song again that was produced by Nile Rodgers. And this is from Al Jarreau's L is for Lover album right here on Tacoma Radio.

Welcome to This Year's Model on WOWD LP in Tacoma Park. I am your host, John Davis, and every episode of This Year's Model explores a single year in popular music between 1954 and the present. It's not a comprehensive overview of that year's music. We're just going to hear some of my favorite music that was either released that year, or maybe it peaked as a single on the charts in that year. Tonight, I'm hoping we will have a special co-host join us in a little bit, and he has selected some tunes, so we'll see if he's here, and we'll play some of those, and I'll introduce him in a little bit. But first, let's talk about the year we're focusing on tonight, and that is 1987. That was the year Ronald Reagan was nearing the end of his second term as president, and it was also the year of the Iran-Contra hearings and the rejection of Robert Bork as the next Supreme Court justice. Though in Reagan's favor, it was also the year of his tear down this wall speech, as well as the year he signed the INF Treaty with the Soviet Union, which was a major step in de-escalating the nuclear arms race. October 19, 1987 became known as Black Monday. It's when stock markets crashed around the globe, when the Dow Jones Industrial Average dropped to 508 points in a single day, the 22.6% amount. That was the largest one-day percentage drop in Dow history. And in pop culture, some of the top-grossing movies in the United States in 1987 included Fatal Attraction, Good Morning Vietnam, Moonstruck, The Untouchables, Lethal Weapon, Witches of Eastwick, Wall Street, and, of course, the number one grossing movie of the year, Three Men and a Baby. Some of the big pop hits in 1987 came from the likes of Madonna, Michael Jackson, Bon Jovi, Starship, U2, Cutting Crew, Whitney Houston, Whitesnake, Heart. None of we're going to be, we won't be hearing any of them tonight, but we will dip into the mainstream a little bit with some major hits from Prince and LL Cool J, but mostly we'll be listening to whatever was happening in the burgeoning alternative punk and indie worlds, along with some forays into a hip-hop golden age that was kicking in 1987. But let's get things started with a band that just touched the top 40 with this single. It's one of my favorite songs of theirs. It's their first American hit. This is Just Like Heaven from The Cure. Starting off the This Year's Model 1987 radio show here on WOWDLP 94.3 FM in Tacoma Park.

the Primitives on the This Year's Model radio show here on WOWDLP in Tacoma Park, 94.3 FM and tacomaradio.org. Indeed, that was the Primitives with a song called Through the Flowers. That was a re-recording that they did in October 87, a single release that came out on Lazy Records. Primal Scream before that, Gentle Tuesday from the Sonic Flower Groove record. That album came out in October of 1987. Dukes of Stratosphere before that, You're My Drug from the Sonic Sunspot record, which was released August 17th, 1987 on Geffen Records here in the US and Virgin Records in the UK. And it was re-released not long after that with the 25 O'Clock EP as a compilation called Chips from the Chocolate Fireball, which was the CD that I first heard of theirs. And I played them several times on the show before and always talk about them, but it's a XTC side project that's very much worth your time if you have not already listened to it. And that set of songs started off with The Cure, Doing Just Like Heaven. That's from the Kiss Me, Kiss Me, Kiss Me record. The album came out May 25th, 1987 on Elektra Records here in the United States. As I alluded to at the top, that was an actual top 40 hit, but it just peaked at number 40 on the Billboard US Hot 100. But the album went to number 35, but that's an album that went platinum. They sold over a million copies of that record, and it is a classic and really helped establish them here in the United States. So let's see, I've got another round of songs coming up. We're going to hear something from an album that came out at the end, like the very end of 1986, but these weren't really top 40 hits exactly, but I remember seeing the video for this song a lot on MTV when I was, whatever that was, 10 years old or something when this came out. But this was a band, or it's really a one-man band, called World Party, and this is the title track to the album Private Revolution here on This Year's Model 1987 radio show on WOWD LP in Tacoma Park.

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And you are listening to this year's model here on WOWD in Tacoma Park, where every episode focuses on the music of a different year. And my name's John Davis, and tonight we are listening to the music of 1987. So let's see. So in that last batch of songs, we just heard New Order. That was the 7-inch single edit of True Faith, which was a single that came out in the summer of 87. It was a part of the Substance album, which came out in August. And that was a compilation of some of their stuff on Quest Records and Factory. That was a pretty big hit. The album went platinum. It peaked at number 36 on the top 200 album charts for Billboard. And that single went to number 32 on the Billboard Hot 100 singles chart. That was New Order's first appearance on the Billboard singles chart. It entered the charts on October 24th, 1987. Stuck around for 18 weeks, peaking at number 32 on December 26th, 1987. For that, we heard Prince, who had one of the huge successes of 1987, both with that song, You Got the Look, which was a number 2 single, peaked at number 2, and the album that it came from, Sign of the Times. The album came out in the spring at the end of March in 1987, and that single was released July 14th and kind of rose on the charts throughout the fall, sort of a big hit throughout the fall of 87, actually peaked on the charts, as I mentioned, at number 2, and it was on my birthday in October of 1987 that one peaked. But a huge album. It went platinum, went to number 6 on the Billboard 200 album charts, but also, interestingly, it was number 1 on the Village Voices Paz and Jop critics poll, which is kind of a reliable barometer of critical sentiment. So not only was that record commercially huge, it was critically beloved as well. And kind of more of the same before that, not quite at the same scale, but Eric B. and Rakim with I Know You Got Soul from their album Paid in Full. The record came out July 7th, 1987, and that album went platinum and peaked at number 27 on the Village Voice 1987 Paz and Jop's critic poll. And that single, which we heard, I Know You Got Soul, went to number 14 on the Village Voice Paz and Jop's critic poll. So another one where it sold a bunch of copies, but was also loved by critics. And also sort of an interesting thing about that song, also related to 1987, was, we all know when he says, pump up the volume, that it was the hook that was sampled for the really big top 40 hit by Mars. Their song, Pump Up the Volume, also in 1987. It was actually an even bigger hit than the Eric B. and Rakim song that it was sampling. But the Mars song of Pump Up the Volume went to number 13 on the Billboard Hot 100 and was also critically beloved, number 4 on the Paz and Jop singles chart. And that whole set of songs started off with the title track from World Party's album Private Revolution, released at the very end of 1986, but rose on the charts through 1987, peaking in March, on March 28th, 1987, in fact, at number 39 on the Billboard Top 200. So, this evening's show, I have a bunch of songs that were curated by my friend, the documentarian Scott Crawford. And we're hoping he was going to be able to make it in to play those songs with me, but he can't get in tonight. But we still are going to have him represented through the songs that he's playing. And he's got some great songs from 1987. And this first one that I'm going to play that he picked, I find kind of interesting because it's not exactly a 1987 song per se, although it was released in 1987. It was actually recorded at the end of 1985, in November of 85. It was from a band from here in Washington, D.C.'s punk scene. They were called Embrace. They were a big part of that Revolution Summer moment that happened in the summer of 85, along with bands like Rites of Spring and Grey Matter and Beefeater and some others.
that kind of helped turn the DC punk scene around in a way, like just creatively, but also just politically, and also, you know, really pushing back against violence and sexism and homophobia in the scene. It was a really important moment, not just in punk here in DC, but even just broadly. It was a very influential time, and Embrace was one of the important bands that were a part of that. And so they recorded, I think it was something like 11 songs in November of 85, and then maybe another three. I'm not sure if I have that right, but I think the other three were in February of 86, and they were combined to ultimately make an album. So the band broke out, and it broke up in 86, but the record came out in 87. And vocalist for the band, Ian MacKay, who had been in Minor Threat before that and would go on to be in Fugazi, who we will actually hear later in

from the soundtrack. So kind of trying to give you an idea of the world that that Embrace record was coming into. And that La Bamba soundtrack is great. But let's stop talking and let's hear some music. And we're going to hear a song that Scott Crawford chose from the Embrace album. And this is Building from Embrace on this year's Model on WOWD.

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That was Ice Cold Ice from the Warehouse Songs and Stories album, which was released January 19th, 1987. Should have faded that. Unprofessional. Warner Brothers Records before put that one out. That one went to number 117 on the Billboard Top 200 album chart. That song was released as a single, but only in the UK, as far as I could tell, on both the 7-inch and 12-inch format. But that record was another critical favorite for that group. That was number 10 on Village Voices' 1987 Paz and Jop Critics poll. Dinosaur Jr. before that, Little Fury Things from the You're Living All Over Me album, which was released at the very end of 1987 on SST Records. Descendants before that, another SST release, that was Coolidge from the All album, and we also heard the other All, No All tracks around Coolidge. That one came out in June 1987, and Embrace starting off that set of songs with Building, that was from the self-titled album Embrace, which was released in September of 1987. By Discord Records. So those songs were all selected by my friend, the documentarian, publisher of magazines, publisher of fanzines going back all the way to the 80s, Scott Crawford. He's not here with us this evening, but he has a bunch of songs that he helped me pick for the show. And I'm going to do some more of them in this next batch of songs. And we're going to start it with Sinead O'Connor. This is from her album, The Lion and the Cobra, which came out in the fall of 87. This is Mandinka here on the This Year's Model radio show on WOWD LP Tacoma Park.

0: 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That was Sometimes off the Iffin album released by SST Records in November of 87. The Replacements before that with The Ledge, that was from the Pleased to Meet Me record, released March 3rd, 1987. By Sire Records, and that album entered the Billboard Top or the Billboard 200 album chart on May 30th, 1987, and spent 19 weeks on that chart, peaking at 131 on August 22nd, 1987. And that video is sort of famous for being banned by MTV, even though visually not particularly shocking, but just the extremely heavy theme of that song. Was one that MTV did not want to touch in 1987. So I mentioned the chart placement of that. Not a huge commercial success. Obviously, one that in the decades to follow, a very, very influential and beloved record. But it was very praised critically in 1987. It came in at number 3 on the Village Voice's 1987 Paz and Jop's critic poll. The Cult before that, Wildflower from their Electric album, which was released in April of 1987. That's an album that went platinum, selling over a million copies. And Sinead O'Connor starting off that set of songs with Mandinka from the Lion and the Cobra album, released in fall of 1987 on Ensign and Chrysalis Records. And the album peaked at number 36 on the Billboard Top 200 album chart, though it... The peak did not occur until the spring of 1988. That was kind of a slow rising album, though it did go gold, selling 500,000 copies. And speaking of critics and the Paz and Jop poll, that one was number 33 on the Village Voices 87 critics poll. That last batch of songs was curated by my friend, the documentarian Scott Crawford. Perhaps you've seen his film Salad Days, a documentary on the DC punk scene in the 1980s. He did a documentary on Cream magazine, did one most recently on Joey Keithley from DOA. So Scott was kind enough to help me choose some songs for this 1987 episode of this year's Model, and hopefully we'll actually get him here in person for a future show where we'll pick a different year. But thank you, Scott, for choosing the songs. We'll hear some more of his selections later. Right now, we're going to do some of my songs that I picked. This is one I remember from the summer of 1987. I was like 10 years old. My family had just moved back here from Illinois, and for about a month in that summer, my whole family, we all lived in like a little apartment on Rockville Pike in the Pavilion building. For those of you who remember that building, it's still there. So my brother and I shared a room, and all we had to do was like just listen to the radio. So we listened to Q107 constantly, and this song felt like this was on like every hour. It went to number 14 on the Billboard Hot 100 singles chart. The album was huge. It was double platinum, and it was even critically beloved. So let's just say who it is. It's LL Cool J. This is I Need Love from his Bigger and Deafer record, and let's get to it on this year's Model 1987 radio program here on WOWD in Tacoma Park.
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Tonight, the year we're listening to is 1987, and you just heard the Lemonheads. That was I Don't Wanna from their first record, Hate Your Friends, which was released by Tang Records in June of 87. Dag Nasty before that, Safe from their second album, Wig Out at Denko's, released on Discord Records in the summer of 1987. A deeper cut from REM before that, that was Romance, which was released in December of 1987 on a soundtrack to a movie called Made in Heaven, and not a particularly successful soundtrack or film. But that song wound up being on a record called Eponymous that REM put out the next year, and it was kind of like a best of their IRS Records years before they moved over to Warner Brothers in 1988. And Eponymous was a bit of a hit. It went gold, selling over 500,000 copies, and went to number 44 on Billboard's Top 200 album chart. But the real hit of 1987 for REM was their album Document, which was their final record for IRS Records before they went to Warner Brothers, as I mentioned. And that was a major hit. They had their first big top 40 hit with The One I Love. Tons of critical acclaim. The album went platinum. 1987 was a big year for REM. LL Cool J, get before that, I Need Love from his album Bigger and Deafer. The record came out May 29th, 1987. And the single was released July 2nd. That was on Def Jam and Columbia Records, and the single went to number 14 on the U.S. Hot 100 singles chart, and the album went to number 3 on the Billboard Top 200 album chart, and the album went double platinum. So, let's see. We got a little over half an hour left in the show. So, we're going to now hear something from, we were talking earlier in the show about the band Embrace, and Ian MacKay, who sang for that band. After Embrace broke up in 1986, he spent a little time putting a new band together with a group of musicians, including the bassist Joe Lally and drummer Brendan Canty, and eventually Guy Picciotto joined them on vocals and guitar. We're going to hear something now from the very first show they ever played, which occurred 39 years ago tomorrow, September 3rd, 1987. It was at the Wilson Center in Washington, D.C. And I'm going to do something from a little bit later in the set, but this is a song that they were well known for. And, you know, I say deep Fugazi fans, if you're listening, you'll kind of hear that the backing vocals sound a little different than what we're used to, the version of this song. We're going to hear a song called Waiting Room, which, like I said, is one of the group's signature songs. It was released on their first EP, a self-titled EP that came out in 1988 on Discord. But at this first show that they played, September 3rd, 1987, as I mentioned, the backing vocals were a little different because Guy Picciotto was not yet in the band. He was in the audience at this show, I believe, but was not on stage. And so I asked Ian MacKay, who was singing those backing vocals? Is that bassist Joe Lally? And he said, yeah, he thought it must be. So Joe did backups in the band before Guy joined, and then Joe would later sing lead on a couple of Fugazi songs later in that band's tenure. But here we get to hear him singing backups on Waiting Room. So let's get to it. This is Fugazi with Waiting Room. And a reminder, late night, this late night program includes language that might be offensive to some listeners. This is Fugazi on WOWD.

Tune in to WOWD tomorrow morning from 8 to 10 a.m. for coffee and classics. Carson plays rock, pop, and singer-songwriters old and new. And from 10 a.m. to 1 p.m., it's Jazz Now, 3 hours of jazz with Ed Smith. 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My name is John Davis, and tonight we have been listening to some music from 1987, that last batch of songs. That was My Bloody Valentine, She Loves You No Less. That was from their mini album Ecstasy, released by Lazy Records on November 23rd, 1987. And that was, My Bloody Valentine, one of the crucial bands of the late 80s and early 90s, but that was sort of a janglier sound that they had at the beginning that people don't tend to know them as well for these days. Speaking of jangle, before that, we heard Choo Choo Train with Happy Bicycle, which sort of confusingly is easiest to find now on a compilation by a band called The Springfields, which is like some of the same members of Choo Choo Train. Happy Bicycle is known as the bicycle song on that Springfields record. It's confusing, but if you want the original one, the group was Choo Choo Train, and it was from a single that came out called This Perfect Day on the Picture Book label. And that was Rick Menk, who later in Velvet Crush, one of my favorite bands of the early 1990s. And in the liner notes to that Springfields record, he talks about when they recorded this Choo Choo Train song, he sang it and he was recovering from a collapsed lung. But I don't think you can really hear it if you listen there. Game Theory before that, Not Because You Can, from the Lolita Nation album, which came out on Enigma Records December 1st, 1987. And that set of songs started off with Fugazi, and that was a live version of Waiting Room that was recorded September 3rd, 1987, their first show, which was at the Wilson Center in D.C. 39 years ago tomorrow, which is amazing to think about. So a little over 15 minutes left in the show right now, music of 1987, so I've got a couple more songs ready to go. Let's hear something from Boogie Down Productions. This is from the Criminal Minded record. It's South Bronx on this year's model, 1987, on WOWD LP, Tacoma Park.

Detention Girls from the Sex Clark Five here on the This Year's Model Radio Show on WOWDLP in Tacoma Park. That was from the Alabama Band's album Strum and Drum, which came out in late 1987 on Records to Russia. Pixies before that with Caribou from Come On Pilgrim, released October 12th, 1987 by 4AD. And Sonic Youth, Schizophrenia from the Sister album, which came out in June of 87 on SST Records. And Boogie Down Productions starting off that set of songs with South Bronx from the Criminal Minded record, which was released March 3rd, 1987, and ultimately went gold. So we're wrapping up the show for the evening. It's almost midnight, but this year's model airs every other Wednesday night from 10 p.m. to midnight Eastern. So I'll be back here for my next program in 2 weeks. My name's John Davis. I will see you here next time, but thanks for listening, and we're going to let the Smiths take us out with I Won't Share You from the Strange Ways record. See you next time.

I'm Bob Boylan. I created and hosted All Songs Considered and Tiny Desk Concerts over at NPR, but now I'm here on Tacoma Radio. I spend my weeks looking for new music and mixing it with old favorites on my tiny morning show. So, set a reminder, every Wednesday morning from 8 to 10 a.m., hear new songs that may one day become old favorites. 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
1: Up with the birds on Saturday morning? 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

characters know their names, by which they go and which they've changed. 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

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But you probably want some practice. 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

The mountain, the mountain, the mountain, the mountain, the mountain, the mountain, the mountain, the mountain, the mountain, the mountain, the mountain, the mountain, the mountain, the mountain, the mountain, the mountain, the mountain, the mountain, the mountain, the mountain, the mountain, the mountain, the mountain, the mountain, the mountain, the mountain, the mountain, the mountain, the mountain, the mountain, the mountain, the mountain, the mountain, the mountain, the mountain, the mountain, the mountain, the mountain, the mountain, the mountain, the mountain, the mountain, the mountain, the mountain, the mountain, the mountain, the mountain, the mountain, the mountain, the mountain, the mountain, the mountain, the mountain, the mountain, the mountain, the mountain, the mountain, the mountain, the mountain, the mountain, the mountain, the mountain, the mountain, the mountain, the mountain, the mountain, the mountain, the mountain, the mountain, the mountain, the mountain, the mountain, the mountain, the mountain, the mountain, the mount

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the dark and distant drumming, the pounding of the hooves, the silence of everything that moves. 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

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The waiter's white glove seemed to shimmer by the light of the pool. 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
1: Well, Chris, I like it with a twist. 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
0: That's a potent cocktail, kind of like Americana music.
1: Right? Imagine sharing an elevator at the Grand Ole Opry with George Jones, Jason Isbell, and Casey Musgraves.
0: Hang out with Ruthie and Chris on WOWD every other Monday from 12 to 2 on Darlin' Companion.
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Yeah, he struggles.

Why is your money so far away from me? Well, there's microphones set up all around the garden. And he's sitting in the

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This is WOWDLP Tacoma Park, and I'm Carson, your host here at Coffee and Classics. Welcome, welcome, welcome. Happy Thursday. Happy September. Yeah, it's already September, which is wild. I feel like we were just starting August, and now here we are. First show of September here of Coffee and Classics. Thank you for spending your Thursday mornings here with us at Tacoma Radio. Today, we got so much great stuff happening. Today on Coffee and Classics, we got new music from the Jayhawks, new music from Mary Gaucher, Raylan Baxter. Wow. Very excited to get to all of that. Plus, all your favorite classics, your grocery store classic, some curveballs in the record shelf to keep us on our toes, keep us moving and grooving. And speaking of curveballs, this first track is kind of a curveball because I just discovered this song this week and need to share it with you in case you've never heard this version of it. Let me digress. So the song we're going to hear is originally by Cat Stevens. And if you're like me, this past week has been weird with the passing of Dolly Parton. I mean, she was a true light in this world. I've seen countless tributes, an outpouring of love all over the internet from like country superstars like Winona Judd, Reba, to Reese Witherspoon, Sheryl Crow, and just everyone has had a Dolly story. And it's really been, even Roseanne Cash posted a photo of Dolly with her husband, John Leventhal, and she was like kind of bossing around on the photo because they were rehearsing something. And I thought that was a funny photo to use. It's just everyone has, you know, great moments. And two, reading about some of the stories of Dolly Parton's charitable work that isn't always, you know, the first thing that comes to mind, but hearing just really what a great person she was, a light for this world. And I've just seen so many different anecdotes on the internet. And I, you know, we're hearing her music again, songs that, you know, were hit songs years ago that are finally, you know, getting replayed. I mean, I heard Hear You Come Again the other day at a bar and I was like, ooh, this is a beautiful song and a great song too. I was like, thank you. I haven't thought about this song in a while, but oh. So today I want to honor, start off with some Dolly. And this track I'm going to do is her cover of Cat Stevens' Peace Train, which she did in 1996. Now, as I've been going through and, you know, going deeper into her collection of music, had no idea she covered Peace Train, and she did it for her 96 album, Treasure. Now, Dolly said she always wanted to cover Peace Train, but couldn't quite get it right, because she first time she heard it, heard the song, was like, oh, that's a beautiful track, but she was like, it needs to have a gospel choir one to really be big and to fill the room. And in 1996, she finally got her wish because she discovered the group Ladysmith Black Mambazo and got them to feature on the track to give the song the gospel feel that she was looking for. And I just thought this would be a perfect way to just honor her and to start off the show this morning, because I know that for a lot of us, she's still on our minds and probably will be on our minds for a while. I mean, even there was a clip of Kacey Musgraves covering 9 to 5 at her show at Madison Square Garden. And before she did it, made a point about, she was like, I don't think I'll ever be over the passing of Dolly Parton. And it's just, you know, she was such a once in a lifetime person. And so we're going to start off today with Peace Train. Now, side note too, the song was actually remixed in, was a club hit. One of the few times that Dolly actually charted over on the dance charts back in the day, which is funny to think about because how many times have you been out on a club and like, you know what? I really would want to dance to a remix of Peace Train, but it happened. That's kind of funny. But anyway, from the Treasures album, it's Dolly Parton, Ladysmith Black Mambazo, which also, there's a line in the movie Mean Girls about Ladysmith Black Mambazos. Whenever I hear that name, the first thing I think of is the movie Mean Girls. But that aside, they have a lot of great music as well. Doing Peace Train right here on Coffee and Classics.

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That song is called Love, and they have a new album coming out called Chopping Mountain on September 11th. Now, Abibio Sound Machine is from the UK, they're from London, they're an electronic Afro-funk band, and I got an ad for them the other day on Instagram. I was scrolling through Instagram, and I got an ad, a clip of the music video playing, and I was like, whoa, what is this? Pause, please. Need to figure out more. So researched, was like, okay, here's this lady. What's the name of the song that she's singing? Googled it, and was so floored, had to share it with you this morning here at Coffee and Classics. Writing music here, that is Love. 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Well, today in Coffee and Classics, we truly are going international. We've gone to the Smoky Mountains, Tennessee, to London, and now we're going down under to Melbourne, Australia, to a group called Hiatus Coyote, which they're a jazz funk band down from Melbourne. And in 2012, they dropped their debut album, which is called Talk Tomahawk. And in 2012, I was a music director at our college radio station that I was part of out in Dayton, Ohio. And so I was getting CDs galore sent to the station all the time, brand new music. And people would call, be like, hi, have you gotten our CD yet? Are you playing it? Are you not playing it? What's going on? These promotions companies would call. And one of the ladies who worked here at one of the companies, her name was Claire, and we had good rapport. Like, I understood her. She was like, okay, I know what kind of music you all like here at this station and what's going to do well. And one day she called and was like, hi, there's this new band from Australia. You're going to love them. I'm sending you an advance copy of the CD. It's not out yet. It's not streaming. We're not even sending, like, the digital link to download it for another week, but you're gonna get a first copy because I think that y'all are really gonna appreciate this, and I very excited about it, and just be on the lookout. I was like, okay, top secret, we got to get this CD. So I go to the mailbox when the CD finally came, put it in the computer, and was blown away. And so just, I don't know, I just wanted to revisit the song today. This is Hiatus Coyote, and this is Nakamura right here on Coffee and Classics.

Her album Wrecking Ball, Demi Lou Harris, and Where Will I Be Here on Coffee and Classics, Tacoma Radio 94.3. And we are streaming online, as always, tacomaradio.org. I'm Carson, your host here, and next we got music from Sarah Bareilles. Sarah Bareilles just dropped a brand new album called Good Grief, which is her first album since 2019's Amidst the Chaos. And I mean, Sarah Bareilles has a beautiful voice. We all fell in love with her years ago when she first dropped Love Song, which is still playing at grocery stores here in 2026. But Good Grief is a phenomenal album by Sarah. It's a very personal album, and it deals with loss. She's described kind of the album as a collection of songs that feel like transmissions rather than a deliberate attempt to make sense of the world. And the goal is to provide some sort of comfort or a catharsis to anyone who listens. And the first single from Good Grief is a track called Home, which was inspired by a podcast episode she was listening between Anderson Cooper and Stephen Colbert talking about death. And, you know, Good Grief is an interesting phrase. You know, you hear that phrase, you might think of Charlie Brown. Even on the album cover, the word good and then the word grief is upside down. It's just, when you're going through a loss, everything just feels lopsided, sideways. And this track is the new single that she just dropped from the album. It is called Just a Kid, and it's about losing her tour manager, Chad Joseph, who was a good friend of hers and, you know, been with her for years. And watching the music video of this over the weekend when it dropped, it just was like, whoa. This project to me just feels like one of her best works she's done in a long time, and I'm just so excited that she's back and making music again. So this is Just a Kid, Sarah Bareilles here on Coffee and Classics. And after that, more great stuff coming your way.

Now, I hope you were singing along full volume to that last track to your coffee mug, whoever you're drinking your coffee this morning, because let me tell you, I was jamming out. Ooh, that is such a good forgotten Cher gem out of 1989. That is Cher, and just like Jesse James here on Coffee and Classics, it's from Cher's 89 album, Heart of Stone, and the track was written by Diane Warren. Now, when Cher first got a copy of the song, she was like, absolutely not. That has way too many words.

And in concert, when she does choose to sing this live, because she doesn't always sing the song, we'll mention the fact that there are too many words in the song. And Cher, I agree, there are a lot of words in that song. But so maybe don't do it for karaoke if you're looking for a Cher song. But I will say this, Diane Warren writes hit songs. And so when Cher was working on the Heart of Stone album, first she was like, I don't know, but fine, I'll record it. And then the label was like, we're going to release it as a single. And she was like, what? I don't get what you see in the song, but okay. Well, in 1990, Cher got proven wrong because the song hit number 8 on the Billboard Hot 100, becoming another one of Cher's multiple hits, and especially multiple hits from the Heart of Stone album, and proved that a great song is a great song no matter how many words are in it. Well, I'm Carson, your host here at Coffee and Classics, Tacoma Radio 94.3, and we are streaming online, as always, tacomaradio.org. And I should say, too, if the phrase "just like Jesse James" is ringing a random bell in your head, you're like, I've heard that somewhere and can't tell you why. That phrase is also a lyric to Linda Ronstadt's Poor, Poor, Pitiful Me. Now, coming up next here on Coffee and Classics here at Tacoma Radio 94.3, we got a friend of Linda Ronstadt, and that is Miss Nicolette Larson, who in 1992 made a criminally underrated album called All Dressed Up and No Place to Go. And this album was produced by Andrew Gold, who she was dating at the time, but the album is interesting because it's her last ditch at pop stardom. Nicolette had scored big in 1979 with A Lot of Love, but after her debut album, hadn't quite found the radio success that she was looking for with her follow-up albums. And so this album that she released is her last chance at a kind of like pop rock sound, because after this, she'll go pivot to country and score a hit single over the country charts, but won't quite ever be in the pop world again. And so this album is kind of fascinating. It's kind of like there's some country tones, undertones within the album, and it's still a pop rock sound, and it's experimenting, and in another universe, this would have been all over the charts, but alas, it wasn't. And today at Coffee Classics, we are going to bring it out because it's a great gem from 1982. This is Fly Away, and this track, I'll Fly Away, was written by Jackson Browne and Rosemary Butler. So, Nicolette Larson, I'll Fly Away here on Coffee and Classics.

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This is Coffee and Classics, and that's Sarah McLachlan with Better Broken, the title track of her album Better Broken that she dropped last September. And Sarah McLachlan's been popping up on the internet the past couple days, because last week, Olivia Rodrigo did her own music festival called Daisy Chain Fields out in California. It was a day festival. And during Olivia's set, she actually brought out Sarah McLachlan, and they did Angel and Building a Mystery together, which very cool. And Olivia said that she wanted to honor Sarah for creating Lil Affair and doing the all-female lineup, because Olivia's festival was an all-female lineup, and it just looked awesome. And of course, we can't talk about the Daisy Chain Fields without also talking about that at the very end, the final song in Olivia's set. So the final song of the evening, Olivia brought out Stevie Nicks to sing Landslide together. How cool. If I had been in the audience, I would have lost it. All three cool ladies jamming out in California, and they took pictures together. It's all over the internet, but gotta love it. Next here on Coffee and Classics, we got some music for you. This is by Mary Gaucher, and this is a song called Alcohol and Adderall, which is a combination, do not mix together, very dangerous, but that's the name of the track, and she has a new album out called Reckoning. So here's Alcohol and Adderall right here on Coffee and Classics.

Hey, it's Carson, your host here at Coffee and Classics, Tacoma Radio 94.3, and we are streaming online, as always, tacomaradio.org, with a great underrated gem for you, Jane Wiedlin. Yes, Jane Wiedlin of the Go-Go's, doing a solo song there called Tangled from the Pretty Woman soundtrack, because the Pretty Woman soundtrack has a lot of great bangers on it that you might have forgotten about, so figured, let's bring her out today. Jane Wiedlin here on Coffee and Classics. Well, now it's time for this grocery store classic. Yes, yes, that song that's playing on the bread aisle that you haven't thought about in a while, and it comes on, and you're like, oh, I had this on cassette. I remember the video of this. I heard this one time in a Taco Bell parking lot. Something flashes back in your head, and it brings back memories. For 3.5 minutes, you're in pure pop bliss, and you're just like humming along to some forgotten gem, and it's just glorious. It's music and memories go so hand in hand together, and this song we're gonna play, I know you know the song, it's from 1995. I gotta play this for the grocery store classic because I was gonna do this last week, and with the news of Dolly Parton we had to pivot, but 2 weeks ago I was out in Michigan and went to a store called Meijer, which is this magical store in the Midwest, especially in like Michigan and Ohio, that's kind of in between a Target and a Walmart, where you could get a rotisserie chicken, you might get some homemade French onion dip like we did, and you could also go probably get a new Carhartt jacket and some tools with the tool shed. So it's doing a lot of things at once, and in college we would go there sometimes to go grocery shopping, because one of my roommates, he had a car, and that's where he always wanted to go grocery shopping. Anyhow, so I was in Meijer, this song came on, and this song means a lot to me. I remember the song growing up as a kid, and just like this CD was always in my car when I became an adult. And this is one of those albums that was really fundamental to my life, but a song that I don't always hear out in public as much these days. And so when it came on, I was like, wow, I don't know about you, but when there's a song that you really like and it randomly pops up somewhere in public, especially when you're least expecting it, it's just like, oh, you get so excited. So this is Natalie Merchant. This is Carnival. This week's grocery store classic, which came to us via Meijer, right here on Tacoma Radio.

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I need to let you know, Tacoma Radio is proud to be a media sponsor of the Birchmere in Alexandria, Virginia, known as America's Legendary Music Hall. September 9th, it's Margot Price. September 11th, it's Herman's Hermits, starring Peter Noon. September 20th, it's Rufus Wainwright with Honan Ford. 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Now, coming next here on Coffee and Classics, we're going to play an artist that some people might think of as being a little cheesy. But, you know, I've never had been eating food and been like, cheese would make something taste worse, so we're going to go for it. This is Mr. Jimmy Buffett next, and we're going to play Jimmy Buffett. Quick side note, too. I took piano lessons all grown up, from like first grade all the way to senior of high school, and for some reason in high school, my mom got me the sheet music to Jimmy Buffett's Greatest Hits. It was a book. It had like 10 Jimmy Buffett songs in it to learn on piano, which was odd in itself, but then junior year in piano lessons, my teacher would come over. One minute we're doing Furlise, the next minute we are doing Margaritaville in the same lesson. And I could still play Margaritaville on the piano if need be, but it was just, looking back on it, it's kind of comical that my mom was like, yeah, let's have our son learn how to play Margaritaville on the piano anyhow. We're going to play Jimmy Buffett next, back from 1974. And we're playing this track. We're playing Come Monday. And we have to play this song because, as you know, it is Labor Day weekend coming up. And the first line of this track is, heading up to San Francisco for the Labor Day weekend show. So since it's the Coffee and Classics before Labor Day weekend, gotta play Jimmy Buffett today. Here's Come Monday, right here on Tacoma Radio.

Hey, it's Carson, your host here at Coffee and Classics, Tacoma Radio 94.3, and we are streaming online, as always, tacomaradio.org with Jungle, and back on 74. Well, from 74, we're going to go back even further to 1966 next with a country singer named Jeannie Seely and her big hit, Don't Touch Me, which was the biggest song of her career. Unfortunately, Jeannie's no longer with us. She passed away last year, but want to play Jeannie today because last weekend I was watching the Opry live stream on YouTube. You can stream the Grand Ole Opry on the weekends, and watching it was just, and hearing these artists come out and do tributes to Dolly, and then Kathy Mattea came out and did a version of Jolene, which I was like, it was so good. It was just really moving, and at the end of the night, they played a video of Dolly singing I Always Love You from a previous opera performance. So it really got me thinking about the Opry, about women and music and country music. And so I want to play Jeannie today because Jeannie holds the record for most performances of at the Grand Ole Opry by any artist ever. She holds that record, and she's very influential in a way that's not always talked about. We think of Dolly and these outfits and her costumes and all, but Jeannie in 1966, when she came down to the Opry, Jeannie's originally from Pennsylvania. And so when she came down to sing at the Opry, she wore what she wanted to wear, not really thinking much of it. But in 1966, there were still kind of these like unspoken dress code rules about what was appropriate to be wearing on stage, especially as a woman, and what was not. And she really was groundbreaking in breaking down some of those rules and really paved the way for artists so that someone like Dolly Parton could wear whatever she wanted to on stage. So I want to play her song today because Jeannie Seely is not always talked about, but a woman that's very important in the fabric of not only country music, but women in music in general. So here is her track, Don't Touch Me, from her album, The Seely Style, right here on Coffee.

Hey, it's Carson. Got to wrap things up here at Coffee and Classics, but it's okay. I'll be back next Thursday morning, 8 a.m. sharp, for more great tunes. Next, you got Jazz Now, Ned Smith, coming up. And later on today at 2 o'clock, The Ramble with Melissa Block, a bounty of music from Ruthie Foster, Kev Moe, Billy Strings, and so much more. We're going to end today with one final song from Elvis Costello's Armed Forces album, because we started today with Peace Train, so figured we'll end today with one other song that deals with peace. This is What's So Funny About Peace, Love, and Understanding, right here on Coffee and Classics. Have a great Labor Day weekend, and I'll see you next week.

And good morning. Welcome to Jazz Now. Ed Smith with you until 1 o'clock today. That is my guest today. His name is Skinny Hightower. Performed, written, produced, and by Skinny himself. He'll join me at noontime today. I was very impressed with this release. Feels like destiny. And indeed it does. So maybe that is part of the future of jazz. So I welcome you to this hot and humid day here in Tacoma Park. But I'll take it based on what's happening around the United States with the rain and the fires. I hope for the best for all of us. We lost a brilliant composer and vocalist. Her name is Cassandra Wilson. And I didn't have a chance to have her on Jazz Now, but I'll have a couple of her tracks that I was able to find yesterday of her outstanding music. Let's continue with Jazz Now. Return to Two Paradise. This is the 2 o'clock lab band directed by Rob Parton. It's part of a UNT in their jazz program. I was able to reconnect with them last week. And we're going to listen to a track, one titled Second Chance. 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

0: Once again, ladies and gentlemen, that's Joe Altman and his trio. Nathaniel Schroeder on the bass. That's Marlon Patton on the drums. Once again, Joe Altman.
1: That's Joe Altman's brand new release that was recorded in May. And he is our last edition on the Future of Jazz podcast, so you can check him out. And as a result of that, I just found out that he had a new release, which I received in the mail via LP. Before that, we listened to Return to Paradise. That's the number two, Paradise, with the 2 o'clock lab band from the UNT, University of North Texas. We listened to Second Chance, which was written by Augustine Alonzo. The soloist on that particular track was Lucas Harris-Terras. He was on tenor, and Finn Sullivan on trumpet. So that was Second Chance. I'm going to have some more new music for you as we continue with jazz now, but let me first do this. WOWD is a proud media sponsor of Saturday Jazz Series at Tacoma Station Tavern. On Saturday, March 12th, it's next week, it's Greg Murphy and I'm trio, and I'm sorry I'm going to miss meeting him as well as hearing him live. And following, on the 19th of September, it's Steve Arnold and the Sea Change. And you can get tickets and more information, go for Tacoma Station Tavern at jkproductions.org. Here's, I want to thank Zev Feldman for getting this to me, because I've been a fan of Michel Petrucciani from his latest release. It was Kumbawa, and he was quite a pianist, died too soon. And Michel is on keys, Dave Holland on bass, and Elliot Zygmunt will be on drums. We're going to listen to Sweet Georgia Brown here at 94.3 FM.
2: It's nice to be here again one more time. And, well, I'm very, very, very, very, very happy to be able to play with those fantastic musicians. And I don't think they really need to be introduced, but I will do it anyway. On the bass, Dave Holland.

And on drums, Elliot Zygmunt. We'd like to finish this set with a Charles Lloyd composition, and he calls it Sweet Georgia Bright. Thank you.

Harry Sigmund on drums. And Dave Allen on bass. Thank you.

That's Cassandra Wilson from her 2002 release, Belly of the Sun, Drunk as Cooter Brown. And you will be missed. She passed away yesterday. I want to thank Bob Boylan for informing me so I could dig up some of her music late last night. Before that, we listened to Michelle Petrucciani from Kumbawa. That was recorded in 1987 at the Jazz Center in Santa Cruz, California. Coming up, new music from Ulysses Owens Jr. and the Generation Y Band, followed by a new one from Jalen Brown, Antioch, The Beginning. Let's continue with jazz now.

That's Jalen Baker from his new release, Repaved. And that was Antioch, the beginning. Jalen, of course, was on vibes. Gabriel Goudet on bass. Gavin Mulchan on drums. Paul Cornish on keys. Alexandria DeWalt on flute. Tia Allen on viola. Renat Pinches on cello. Eugene Park on first violin. And Chiara Jamella on violin. That's Jalen Baker. Before that, we listened to a new release from drummer composer Ulysses Owens Jr. from his new one, Kind of Grudge. And he's got some guys on here that I know very well. Aside from Ulysses, Benny Banach III on trumpet, Langston Hughes on alto, Dan Wilson, he's on guitar and he's playing with Lettucey. He's doing an outstanding job. And Tyler Bullock was on keys. That was Smells Like Teen Spirit here at 94.3 FM. Ed Smith until 1 o'clock today. My guest today will be Skinny Hightower.

Those are the Techno Cats. Their new one, Passionata. It is Traffic Jam, written by Greg Hill. And some of the artists on that one was Chris Glassman on bass trombone, Walter Blanding on tenor, Skylar Tang on trumpet, Nathan Borton on guitar, Byron Roberts on keys, Javier Enrique on bass, and Keith Hall on drums. We're approaching the 11 o'clock hour, and before that, it was Around the World with Oscar Peterson, and he had, of course, Oscar was on keys, and let's see, on bass, it was Sam Jones on bass, and Lewis Hayes, it was Bobby Durham that was on drums. The lamp is low. I want to thank his wife, Kelly Peterson, for keeping his jazz alive and well in many respects. So that's it's almost 11 o'clock, and on the other side of 11, we're going to hear from Greg Abate, the 1 o'clock lab band, Skinny Hightower, my guest at noontime today, Jim Rotundi, and Terry Lynn Carrington. Let's do a station identification. You're listening to Jazz Now at WOWDLP, Tacoma Park. And here is Greg Abate from his group, The Lamp, All or Nothing.

That is the Lab 2025 Lab Band under the direction of Alan Balock, who will be joining us on this month. I think it's the 26th of September for the Future of Jazz. We'll be recording Alan. He is quite a composer, a musician himself, and he led the Lab 2025. So we got 2025, and during the first set, it was the 2026, sort of a combination of different jazz bands. What an art UNT runs there. Before that, we listened to Greg Abate Quartet, In the Moment. It was All or Nothing. Greg was on alto, Bill O'Connell was on keys, Harvey S. on bass, and Steve Johns on drums. Here's another track from Feels Like Destiny from my upcoming guest, Skinny Hightower, Deeper Than You Think.

That is Jagged Edges, Elegant Lines, the music of Yin Inserto, the WDR Big Band with Sean Jones. That was a Mr. Jones and Company. Before that, we listened to my upcoming guest, Kenny Hightower, Feels Like Destiny. And the track that I played was Deeper Than You Think. As I continue with Jazz Now, coming up will be Jim Rotundi and Dina DeRose out of the past. Tacoma Radio is the proud media partner of the nation's oldest jazz supper club, Lou's Alley, in Georgetown. September 18th and 19th, it's the Queen of Chilean Jazz, Claudia Acuna. September 26th, 27th is trumpeter Nicholas Payton. For details, you can go to bluesalley.com. And here is Jim Rotundi, the late Jim Rotundi, with Dina DeRose out of the past.

Hey now, you can't take away our freedoms. Our prosperity is the backbone of this country. I've worked hard, my family has too, so that we can prosper. Now hold on, we ain't hurting you. I deserve every penny I got, so I ain't sharing nothing.

Another track from Cassandra Wilson, who passed away yesterday. Only a Dream in Rio. And as I said earlier, she certainly will be missed. Before that, we listened to a new release from Terry Lynn Carrington, Social Science, Trip the Night Fantastic. And we listened to Solidarity Song. We kicked it off with Jim Rotundi and Dina DeRose with their Vienna Quartet, Out of the Past. We played the title track. Jazz Now continues with my guest from last week, Amber Weeks. I think she's back in the United States, but if not, the music is here. To Oscar with Love, Amber Weeks, But I Was Cool.

I've always lived by this golden rule. 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You've gotta have nerves of steel and never let people know how you honestly feel. I've lived my whole life this way. Take for example,

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And I wound up so loaded, I tore up my car. Well, the judge, he threw the book at me. And when I read his sentence there, I said... 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

I took my gun and I fired point blank. Well, do you know that bullet went straight past that man's head and shot my hound dog dead?

That is Ellie Nunez. Blue Room is the title of her release. She's on vocals, Peter Bernstein on guitar, and Neil Swainson on bass. I'm just a lucky so-and-so. It's new for a couple of weeks. Before that, we heard from Kelly Green, Eat Your Greens, Kelly Green, with Wycliffe Gordon, Wallace Rawney Jr., Scott Robinson, Steve Wilson, Elijah J. Thomas, Evan Hyde, and Luca Sol Rosenfeld. And the track that I played, she wrote it and vocalized it, and that was Milestones Here and There. And we kicked off the set with my good friend, Amber Weeks. I think she's back. She might be in Iceland now, but I know she's getting back to the West Coast at some point this week. To Oscar with Love. Her dedication to the late Oscar Brown Jr., but I was cool. My upcoming guest, his name is Skinny Hightower. I've been playing his music since I received it, and it feels like destiny. He's got quite a history. He's a producer. He composed it, arranged it, performed it, every instrument on this particular release. So I'm really looking forward to having him join me on Jazz Now. And the track that we're going to play from Feels Like Destiny, it will be Strides here at 94.3 FM, WOWDLP.

0: Skinny Hightower. From his Feels Like Destiny, that was Strides. And what a beautiful release. It's almost a minute before, less than a minute before noontime here on the East Coast. Skinny's on the line. I'm going to do a station identification, and then we will go right into the interview with this talented artist. You're listening to WOWDLP, Tacoma Park. And welcome, Skinny Hightower, to Jazz Now.
1: How you doing, Ed?
0: Thanks
1: for having me.
0: Oh, it's my pleasure. It really and truly is. When I first started listening to some of the tracks on this release, Feels Like Destiny, all 10 of them, I was saying to myself, man, this guy has got talent up the yin-yang. You produce it, you compose it, you arrange it, and you perform it. How did it all get started for you, Skinny?
1: Yes, sir, and I appreciate that. A lot of work went into it. A very small portion of it was actually recorded. It was a lot, you know, that went into the preparation phase of doing this album. A lot of hours, you know, practicing, writing, and then, you know, going over the parts. Because I had to play, you know, basically everything. So I wanted to make sure that I had every part down, you know, as opposed to what I usually do is, you know, I'll kind of just wing it and record as I go. But on this one, I wanted to be a lot more meticulous and really put the work in for every part. A lot of training and recalling the things that I came up doing when I was younger. A lot of hours in the practice room. I just kind of went back to my roots in that regard.
0: You know, Skinny, I've heard of a lot of musicians being multi-talented on instruments, but when you can play every instrument on a release, practice is as you did, and preparation for in practice, I mean, just how do you get your head wrapped around, how am I going to do this, and what's the outcome that I'm looking for? What was that for you?
1: Well, it's funny you ask that because it kind of starts with me saying, all right, what's the goal for this? Like, what do I want to accomplish musically with this? And it usually starts with inspiration. It's always inspiration. I'm heavily inspired by some of the greats. I love listening to Herbie Hancock, to Chick Corea, to George Duke, Steely Dan, you know, all of the greats, Stevie Wonder. And I kind of just use that as a template, you know, as far as the musicianship. And then for each instrument, I have inspiration. So for drums, I'm listening and watching and studying Dennis Chambers, Billy Cobham, Steve Gadd, Vinny Caliuta, Dave Weckl, bass, you know, mainly Anthony Jackson, some James Jamerson. And then, you know, I mentioned some for keys. And I just kind of hone in on that work and put the work in to accomplish what I want to do musically. And for this specific album, basically it was just 12 weeks of basically a musical boot camp where I was studying these guys, practice, and, you know, just do everything I could to make sure that I could accommodate for what I wanted to do musically.
0: Yeah. I mean, this is fantastic. I've spoken to a lot of artists on Jazz Now over the past 10 years, and also on the Future of Jazz podcast that I run with my co-host. And you are probably the one and only musician that I've interviewed that plays multiple instruments. You produce it, you program it. And I'm just in awe of you, and I've listened to jazz since I was 10 years old and turned 82 in July. So it's you are definitely a person to be reckoned with. So as you talked about some of the folks that inspired you, when did you get started? I mean, playing instruments, and what did you start with? Keys, bass, what? Which one?
1: Yeah. Well, thank you. Drums was actually my first one. That's actually still my main instrument. So many people, you know, they get caught up in my cue work, but that's probably my third instrument, to be honest. Drums is where I started when I was 2 years old. My dad taught me at first, and then I started taking lessons. And after a while, it was mostly self-taught. Came up actually working in a drum shop, and that's really where my mind expanded musically, because I got they had these VHS tapes, and I would ask the manager, "Hey, can I, you know, take these home and watch them?" And the first one I watched was Dennis Chambers, it just blew my mind. Hmm. And from then on out, I just, you know, kept expanding that knowledge and watching all these other drummers, and then it expanded to bass. My uncle got me started on bass at about 12 years old, and I just embraced that. And then piano came a lot later. I didn't really take that serious until probably about 6 years ago, because I'd always dibble and dabble with it, but I didn't really take it serious. Mm-hmm. Until that time. And now I kind of make sure that I rotate each one on a daily basis for practice-wise.
0: Mm-hmm. So as you've completed this outstanding release, Feels Like Destiny, what does that look like for you? And I know that's so far down the road to be looking at, but you titled it Destiny. Some of the tracks that you selected, Devotion, Between the Lines, Nimbus, Velour, Riding High, Hypnotic, Strides, which I just played, and Deeper Than You Think. I'd like to know what was behind your thought process for some of this music.
1: Well, I kind of took a note from Steely Dan when they did Agent. I don't know if you remember that album. It was probably their most critically acclaimed album. I think they won a Grammy, but it was for the mix. But, I mean, you're talking about so many musicians that they brought in. They had, Lee Ritenour, Larry Carlton, Joe Sample, Chuck Rainey on bass, Steve Gadd on drums, Bernard Purdy, all these great musicians. And they were really meticulous about every stage of it, from the production, the visualization, the song selection, naming the songs. And I kind of just took notes from them and really gave every bit of care I could into every step of the process, you know, from the title of the songs. I wanted all of them to have meaning, to the artwork, to the photography, working with, my wife, doing the clothing design. Just every little detail was planned out ahead of time, because I really wanted this to make a statement.
0: It did. It does indeed make a statement. I'm looking at some of the photos on the release, on the CD release. You got a lot of folks in here. Is this family members? Is this other musicians? Who are these folks?
1: Yeah, so I think you're talking about the tray portion of the physical CD. Yeah,
0: that's correct.
1: That's a lot of family. My dad's in the front. It's got some pictures of my mom. My uncle, the one who got me started on bass, is actually the guy holding the guitar on the top left.
0: Mm-hmm.
1: Just a lot of family and friends that I came up with, and I was trying to figure out what to put on there, and I think it was my dad just said, "Why don't you just put, family, things that are most important to you?" So that's what ended up going on, and I'm grateful for that. It really turned out really nice.
0: Yeah, it sure did. Okay, I'm going to move a little further now. As you look at the future of your music, what's next for you?
1: I'm constantly in the studio right now. I'm working on two more albums for next year. I'm wrapping those up actually right now. And then I have another one that I'm planning on for 2029 that I want to, really take it to the next level. And kind of do a similar process for what I did with this album. And don't be surprised if you see me coming out with a band. And you're probably one of the first people I've told about this, but I plan on starting a band pretty soon with Tyler Galdon. He's the sax player that played on Analog Theory.
0: Mm-hmm.
1: Taxi was kind of the standout song from that project. But, yeah, we're going to collaborate and start a band, so be looking out for that.
0: Wow. Well, that's good news. Speaking of band and the future of your music, how do people keep track of you and what's next for you, Skinny?
1: Yeah, so mainly through my website, skinnyhightower.com. I'm also on Facebook and Instagram. I'm a lot more active on Facebook, but I'm not on there a ton either. But mainly new music, of course, coming out for next year. The really big project I'm working on for 2029, and you know that band. I mentioned it earlier, but I'm really taking on a Billy Cobham role in that one. I'll be on drums. We'll have sax, keys, bass, and guitar. And we're definitely going to go more of a jazz fusion, kind of jazz funk kind of route. But that's, for me, that's probably the main focus for what's ahead in the future.
0: Okay. What about live performances, Skinny? Is there anything? I'm not sure where you are geographically, but I'm in the greater Washington, D.C. area. What's the travel plans for you?
1: Well, right now I'm stuck in the studio, so to speak. And that's part of the reason why I wanted to start the band, is to help facilitate that. So it wouldn't necessarily be just me. I would be, quote-unquote, headlining it, but more a member of the group. And that's where we're really going to focus on the live portion of it. And we'll do some of the stuff from Analog Theory, some of my older stuff, some of the Feels Like Destiny, you know, work. And then also, we'll be doing our own music. So we'll be coming out with our own albums and our own outfit and doing those as well. So it'll be basically a complete experience. That's my main focus as far as live performance. And it'll be a little bit down the road, but it'll be worth it when the time comes.
0: Okay. Are you performing live anywhere in the United States? Because I'm not sure where you are, as I said, geographically.
1: Oh, yeah. Yeah, I'm actually in Wichita, Kansas, so basically in the middle of the map. Right now, mainly what I do is I play for a lot of other musicians and bands. You know, I'll sit in with them on drums and do clinics and things like that, but I haven't really been doing a lot of performances for my own stuff.
0: Okay.
1: I want to really, you know, focus on getting that band formulated, finishing the work that I have to do in the studio. And then we'll be hitting the road in the United States and hopefully around the world.
0: Okay, that sounds good. My final question to you is, actually, I'm going to run out of time, so I'm not going to give you my final question. I'm going to give you the final say on what would you like to impart with my audience, which is worldwide, about you and the music.
1: Yeah, well, first of all, I want to thank everybody who listens to my music. And thank you for your support as well, especially in a day and age where, I mean, we've got an influx of AI music, AI art, if you want to call it that. I'm highly, you know, against it as far as it being in music. I'm more about, you know, the authentic work. So anytime our work can be supported, I mean, I greatly appreciate it. So, yeah, I really just want to thank everybody who listens to and supports and spreads the word for what we're doing.
0: Yeah. I want to thank you. We've been speaking with Skinny Hightower. He's a composer, musician. He does it all. And his latest release is, I just had it in front of me, Skinny Hightower Feels Like Destiny. And he is quite a talent. And you can check him out, just look him up on Google, and he's got plenty of websites. So please support the music. And Skinny, thank you for taking the time today, and I look forward at some point to hopefully meeting you when you leave Kansas, Wichita, Kansas, okay?
1: Yeah, thank you, Ed. I really appreciate it.
0: It's my pleasure, man. Have a great day.
1: Hey, you too.
0: All
1: Take
0: right.
1: care.
0: All right. Bye-bye.
1: Bye-bye.

That's the latest from pianist Miki Yamanaka. Breathe is the title of it, with Nicole Glover, Tyrone Allen, and Jimmy McBride. Before that, it was Rob Garcia, Sizzle Ensemble, with Noah Preminger on tenor, Shane Ensley on trumpet, Gary Versace on keys, Kim Cass on bass, and of course Rob Garcia on drums. And we kicked off the set with Lab 2024 from the UNT, University of North Texas Orchestra, directed by Alan Blaylock again. He will join us at the end of the month on the future of jazz. A new one from trombonist, his name's Ryan Kimberly, Luger Gomen from João Donato.

That is the latest from pianist Sullivan Fortner. And this particular release is Leave That In There. It's got two different covers on this particular release, but the music is good. Before that, it was Henry Threadgill, Vijay Iyer, and Davidson Pradov. 15 is the title of the release. And we played a track I Wanted a Map. We started off the set with Here Is Donato from Ryan Kimberly and his collective Do De Brazil. That was Lugar Comum. As I get to the closing music here on Jazz Now, we're going to listen to a track from Mike Jones with strings, Deed I Do. I have some comments about the rest of September and my inability to be here, part of its rest, part of its cancer treatments. So I'll bring you more up to date at the other side.

That's Mike Jones with strings, Alex Frank on acoustic bass, and Graham Dechter on guitar. And that's, let's see, I'm going to close out the show with another piece from North UNT. It will be Roundabout. But before I get there, I'll let you know what's going to be happening following Jazz Now. Bienvenido El Tango will be here with Max Field or Felix, probably in here. So let me get my background music ready here. So that's from 1 to 2. From 2 to 3, The Ramble. This week on The Ramble will be Melissa Block. Let's see, that's from 2 to 3. From 3 to 4, Hot Sauce Lounge. From 4 to 5, Electric Sandwich. From 5 to 6, Rudy Patuti. 6 to 7, It's Almost Cut My Hair, Metal. 7 to 9, Indie Pension with Sarah. And from 9 to midnight, it will be In the Jazz Kitchen with Bill Simmons. Tomorrow morning, 8 to 10, DJ Clay plays folk music. From 10 to 12, No Maps, Kevin Roy. Noon to 1 with Vientos de Latino America with Luis. 3 to 4, Hump. And 4 to 5, Walking on the Moon. I just wanted to let you be aware that today's my last show for this month anyway. And Margo and I will be taking a period of rest. When we return, I will be undergoing surgery at the end of this month and again first week of October, so my hope is to be back October 5th would be my first show. So I want to thank you for listening today. I want to thank you for including me in your prayers, and I do my best to bring you the very best in jazz music. Thank you, Skinny Hightower, for joining me today. And in the meantime, folks, be well, be good to one another. It doesn't cost any more to be kind. I know that's not the symbol of the United States anymore, but we can each do our part if we choose to. Okay, that's it for me. Please make it a great day and a good weekend.

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1: Our show is Bienvenido al Tango. I'm Phil Jones here with
0: Maxfield Wellen Fisher.

0: Okay, that was Cucusa Castillejo con Moscato Luna.
1: Beautiful.
0: Beautiful stuff, yes.
1: Yeah. You got something next?
0: Oh, yeah. Yes, I do.
1: I got some guitar music I can play.
0: Okay. Well, let's do this instead because I want to talk about this.
1: Fabulous.

La noche que me quiera, desde el azul del cielo, las estrellas celosas nos mirarán pasar.

0: Lovely, Phil.
1: Yeah, so, Edgardo Donato, and I want to let you know about a project I'm involved in and also some learning that I am doing. I'm taking a long-term, my wife and I are taking long-term musicality lessons in not about how to follow the music, but how to improvise within the music. So,
0: is that not tango? How's that different? I mean, I'm prompting you here. Tell me more.
1: We are examining ways to change the cadence and the dynamic of our dance within maybe even the same exact same music.
0: Nice.
1: To see if we're up to about 17 different ways to change the nature of our steps.
0: I love that.
1: Within, you know, that could be used across any music that's playing.
0: So why Donato? How does that relate to what we just
1: heard? Donato? Yeah. Okay. Some people say, well, it's, you know, it's marching music. It's got a steady beat. It's consistent. And
0: it's on the simpler side of arrangements on all fronts.
1: Simpler side of arrangements.
0: Which can be lovely.
1: And so one of the things that we are doing is challenging ourselves to say, okay, not only are we going to be simple in terms of that, in that quote, simple unquote, of that music, but we're also going to stay in parallel system.
0: Mm-hmm.
1: And still within that, how many different things could you do with this music and create on every phrase, create something different that you hadn't done before throughout the entire song.
0: I love that, because we've talked a lot about how you can dance really smoothly to something rhythmic and the other way around, and it can make sense. And also, like, what can seem sort of like a choreographically obvious choice to me based on the music. Say, I'm listening to the opening of El Geniero and De Sarli, mm-hmm. and it crescendos, and I take bigger and bigger steps, might not be the obvious choreographic choice to someone else, you know? So I think it's wonderful to experiment with the opposite of what you try. You know, I taught a class once where I had people take bigger and bigger steps, and then I had them take smaller and smaller steps and see how did that feel, you know?
1: Yeah, so we're doing acceleration, deceleration, changes in size, how to change angles a little bit. So to take the same figure and make it into something different with the smallest possible amount of changes, but create a completely different feeling and look. So anyway, Donato came up, and I encourage you to dance some Donato in parallel system, but see how many different ways you could change what's going on.
0: I love it.
1: Okay. One more?
0: Sure.

0: Okay, we'll get there.
1: All right.
0: So we were chatting a little bit about Donato, and I was saying that, you know, for me, there is plenty going on musically. There's a lot of different stuff there. There's violin lines, and there's rhythm.
1: There's contrast. There's,
0: you know, there's stuff there. We can stretch it out, condense it, whatever we want.
1: Solid dance form there, yeah.
0: And you said that your playing partner is increasingly interested in Donato.
1: Ainey Bandoneonist. We've been playing
0: extraordinary
1: over the La Cosecha over the last mm-hmm. year, yeah. Hosted by Tango Mercurio. And she's arranged some Donatos that we've enjoyed playing, so that's been fun.
0: Good.
1: Yeah. I think.
0: You okay?
1: Sorry. Yeah, I'm having a little bit of a technical issue over here. Phil, do you mind actually while I fix that? Can you play one more song? I got
0: a whole lot of music to play. So yes, of course, I'm happy to. Let's go here. We'll change of taste and flavor.
1: All right.

0: Well, that was dramatic. What did we hear there, Phil?
1: That is Ensemble Hyperion, Fueron Tres Años.
0: Ah, yes. Very popular. All right.
1: Well, the song's popular. The group's popular in Europe. I don't know about here.
0: I hear them around. It's very, okay, very peppy tango. Okay. And obviously that's one of my favorite tangos that has been written. All right, Phil, let's see. Do we want smooth guitars, dramatic guitars, or dramatic orchestra?
1: I like the guitar idea, either one.
0: All right, then let's make it a little dramatic. This is Guitarrazo. Well, not the most dramatic start.

0: Itarazzo. Sorry for that. So we were having so much fun listening to it. You know, it's this beautiful old Piazzolla that I have in a deep cut in a Piazzolla collection, and I've never played it before.
1: Sweet.
0: It's you know,
1: it's great.
0: Great. Guitarazo.
1: I love the rant that you went on while it was playing, too.
0: Yeah, we'll get to that.
1: I'm going to figure out how to talk about that.
0: Yeah, we'll find a way. I think we're going to slow it down a little bit. Do you mind if we slow it down? I don't have an agenda today, Phil. I've just got music I like.
1: I'm chill today.
0: We're taking... All right. You're listening to...
1: Today I am.
0: You're listening to Bienvenido al Tango here on Tacoma Radio. This is your friend and mine, Atahualpa Xupanqui.

0: La Pastorcita Perdida from the Woody Guthrie of Argentina, Atahualpa Yupanqui, and the album El Canto de la Tierra. Before that, we heard another Yupanqui tune that was Duérmete Changuito, a nice little guitar solo. Where are we going from here, Phil?
1: I just wanted to put on a little background music for this conversation.
0: Sorry, before we, I need to issue a correction. Yeah. We heard Guitarrazzo earlier today, which I announced it was a piece by Piazzolla because, I mean, it was from a collection of Piazzolla. It sounded like Piazzolla, etc. A savvy listener pointed out that is actually by Malvicino. So thank you for writing in that album recorded in 1961. Simon Bachour on violin. Always got to give that shout out. We will continue now to whatever you were about to do. Oh.
1: So I had a conversation last night with someone who had been doing a bunch of other dances and was bringing some of their tango movement to other dances and also bringing those other dances into tango, or felt she might be, and was concerned that she might be, and she was concerned that someone might think that something wasn't tango that she was doing. And that, I'm sorry, that disturbed me, because there's a lot of discussion about what is and isn't tango, and I'd like for us to resist, question the system, bring new things to the system. This thing is an organic thing, and it always was, and we need to keep it organic. So bring yourself and play. Music and dance is about the miracle of movement and the miracle of music and the connection to the human body, not really any set of rules that somebody thinks were created that everybody should follow. Okay, that's my rant for the day. With that said, I want to give a shout out to Ramu, because he played some music that I thought was new. He claims it was only sounded different because the sound system changed. But anyway, turns out he was playing some things from one of my favorite groups. And before I play this group, I'm going to say that a famous dancer posted that she didn't want anybody to ask her to dance if this group was playing. Now, so just in response to that, here's some Quinteto Perincho and some of my favorites from Quinteto Perincho.
0: All right.

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1: 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Next up is Melissa Block with The Ramble, a bounty of new music from Ruthie Foster, Keb Moe, Billy Strings, and Leon Bridges, plus some Madison Cunningham collaborations. Ooh. And a suite of train songs to keep us on track.
0: Speaking my language.
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0: As we do here. All right, you got a little more pitting show for us, Phil? There it is.

All right. That's very Straussian polka tango. In the category of not gatekeeping, here is the milonga that I brought today. It is a reference to a guitarist we heard 2 weeks ago, the last time I was on the show.

0: usual time and place. We're going to go out here with a little bit of Franchini Pontier. And I was working on a version of Sin Palabras in the last week to perform with my duo and with singer Teresa Tam. And, you know, I'm very familiar with the Pugliese version, and I think a little bit with D'Arienzo. But it's been recorded by a lot of really cool artists. And so that got me into some Franchini here. We'll hear a little bit of a duo with Alberto Podestá singing with Raúl Berón on Adios Marinero. And we'll finish for once with the most famous of finishing tango pieces, La Comparsita.
1: Yeah.
0: Also from our friends, nice. The Franchini Pontier Orchestra. See you next week.
1: In the meantime, share the love.

Hey there, radio friends, and welcome to The Ramble on this third day of September. September, how did that happen? I'm Melissa Block. You're listening to WOWDLP Tacoma Park. And today we're going to catch up on some new music from the amazing flat-picking guitar wizard Billy Strings. Also, a beautiful new stripped-down acoustic album from the bluesman Keb Moe. And I'm going to start this first set with three other new songs from Ruthie Foster and Leon Bridges, and a new old song from Ken Pomeroy. And as I think about it, all three of the songs in this first set have to do with appreciation and motivation in some form. First up, the blues folk musician Ruthie Foster. She won a Grammy for Best Contemporary Blues Album last year, and just this past week she released her latest album. It's her 14th. It's called Just Say Yes. So here is Ruthie Foster with her song Thank You, which she says is her response to the doubters and haters who have made her feel like an imposter. And it's about the motivation that those people give her to prove them wrong.

It's Ken Pomeroy closing out that set with a song from her new EP titled Tonight's News. That is the John Denver song, This Old Guitar, from 1974. Ken Pomeroy is a young singer. She's Cherokee from Oklahoma, I think 23 or 24 years old. And she says it was John Denver who inspired her to become a songwriter. She says she got infatuated with his song Leaving on a Jet Plane when she was 6 years old. And so her stepmother burned her a CD of that song playing 18 times in a row, and she played that CD for years. So Ken Pomeroy, super fan of John Denver. She actually has John Denver's signature tattooed on her forearm. Before Ken Pomeroy, we heard Leon Bridges with his song Tears of Joy. That's from his new album, Happiness Anytime. And I started out with Ruthie Foster and her song Thank You from her album Just Say Yes. This is The Ramble on Wowdy Tacoma Radio. I'm your host, Melissa Block. Next up, a song from the new album from Keb Moe. The album is titled The Breakdown, and that title feels kind of appropriate for what he's been going through. He has had a really difficult time of late. He had emergency heart surgery, and his marriage ended. Keb Moe will be turning 75 next month, so there's a lot of reflection on this new album about this time of life. It's a solo acoustic album, just Keb Moe and his guitar, recorded in his home studio. We are going to hear a song that Keb Moe wrote with Rita Coolidge some years back. He sang and played on this song on one of her albums, and now here's his version from his new album. This is the song, Walking on Water.

She might have had a gig the night before, and like it's a long way to the next one, in Brownsville or Biloxi or Baltimore. Yeah, but there's no mistaking, she's gonna make it. There's fire in those eyeshadowed eyes. It's like she knows where she comes from.

I ended there with Pam Tillis, the song Dolly 1969, a song that was inspired by a black and white photograph of Dolly Parton, an actual photograph, where she is standing by a Cadillac with her foot on a suitcase, guitar cases spilling out of the open trunk. But actually, as it turns out, that photo of Dolly is not from 1969, although it looks like it could be. It was taken by the photographer Jim Harrington about 30 years later, and there's a great backstory to that image and how it came about. I'm going to link online to an interview that Jim Harrington gave about that picture. Anyway, that song, Dolly, 1969, is on Pam Tillis's album, Looking for a Feeling, which leads me to the song that we heard before that, which was Looking for a Feeling, performed by Waylon Payne on his new album, Wayward. It's a song that he co-wrote with Pam Tillis. Waylon Payne, named for his godfather, Waylon Jennings. He's the son of country music artist Sammy Smith and Jody Payne. Waylon Payne. His new album is titled Wayward. And I started out with Keb Moe from his new album, The Breakdown. We heard the song Walking on Water. This is The Ramble on Wowdy Tacoma Radio. I'm Melissa Block, and I want to put a plug in here for the two-hour special that I hosted here on Wowdy last week. We just heard a song about Dolly Parton, and that special was a celebration of the life and music of Dolly Parton. We called it Wowdy Celebrates Dolly, and the audio of that special is up on our website, tacomaradio.org. I hope you'll take a listen. This next set of songs goes out to my friend Noah, who is listening in Yellow Springs, Ohio. He was talking with me about this next artist, a spectacular guitar player with a brand new album. Noah has always had a thing for trains and train sound. And every time we went out on the road for NPR to do stories together, the train sound just always seemed to work its way into our stories. So inspired by Noah, here is my set of train songs, kicking off with a new tune from Billy Strings.

That's Courtney Marie Andrews with the Tom Waits song Downtown Train from the 2019 album Come On Up to the House, Women Sing Waits. Fabulous covers by women singers on that album. Before that, we heard John Starling, one of the founders of the bluegrass group The Seldom Seen back in the early 70s. He was also a medical doctor. That was the song Slow Moving Freight Train on his album Waiting on a Southern Train from 1982. We heard a very early Roseanne Cash, the song My Baby Thinks He's a Train on her album 7 Year Ache that came out in 1981. And I started out with new music from Billy Strings, the tune I Like Train Songs. His brand new album is called So Much for Goodbyes. And I have a feeling I'm going to be playing a bunch more Billy Strings from that album on The Ramble here. I'm Melissa Block. 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This next artist, I feel like I keep hearing songs and wondering who is that beautiful voice, and invariably it turns out to be Madison Cunningham. So this next set features Madison Cunningham solo and in collaborations, starting with her song Beyond That Moon.

A Madison Cunningham related set there, starting out with her song Beyond That Moon. That's on her most recent album, Ace. After that, we heard the collaboration of Madison Cunningham with Andrew Bird from their 2024 album, Cunningham Bird, where they cover the entire 1973 Lindsey Buckingham Stevie Nicks album called Buckingham Nicks. We heard a song written by Stevie Nicks, Crying in the Night, as reimagined by Cunningham Bird. And I ended there with the Watkins Family Hour, brother and sister, Sarah and Sean Watkins, with Madison Cunningham featured on vocals in that just gorgeous hymn called Grief and Praise. That song is all about the place where loss and gratitude merge, all about love and mortality. And I've been thinking about that. This has been such a time of really deep and profound loss. First, the death of Dolly Parton, and then writer Wendell Berry. Yesterday, the feminist icon Gloria Steinem died. And also yesterday, we lost the jazz singer Cassandra Wilson, who died in her home city of Jackson, Mississippi. She was just 70 years old. She interpreted songs by everyone from old Delta bluesman Robert Johnson and Son House to Billie Holiday to Dylan, James Taylor, Cyndi Lauper. Tomorrow afternoon here on Wowdy, DJ Kevin Roy is going to be hosting a two-hour special paying tribute to Cassandra Wilson. That'll be live from 1 to 3 p.m. Eastern tomorrow, Friday. So tune into that here on TacomaRadio.org. I'm going to end this hour with two songs from Cassandra Wilson. We'll hear Sankofa, a song she wrote. It's from her album Blue Light Till Dawn. And finally, we'll hear her gorgeous cover of Neil Young's song Harvest Moon. That's on her album, New Moon Daughter. I'm Melissa Block. Thanks so much for listening to The Ramble. Until next week, take good care, everybody.

You're listening to WOWDLP Tacoma Park. Good afternoon. This is DJ Special Sauce with the Hot Sauce Lounge. This afternoon, we're heading back to the Tiki Bar because I've got a weakness for exotica, surf guitar, mysterious bird calls and chants, modern-day lounge, and music that makes you want to drink a fruity cocktail out of a ceramic tiki mug with a carved totem. On today's Tiki-delic Thursday, I've got an hour of music that has revived, reinvented, and borrowed from those sounds. We're going to start with the surfier end of the spectrum with a band from Barcelona that performs in skeleton masks and claims to have wandered the earth for a few hundred years. Here is Los Tiki Phantoms on Hot Sauce Lounge.

This is DJ Special Sauce, and that was the Coconut Monkey Rocket with the Cow Goes Moo, ending our first round of modern tiki deliciousness. Working backward, we heard Slowy in the Boats with Hawaiian Cowboy, where Hawaiian steel guitar meets cowboy music, because apparently the Pacific and the Prairie have been secretly dating. Before that, the Hula Girls gave us Hula Hula Bang Bang off their 2017 album Jungle Beach Party. And Kenny Sasaki and the Tiki Boys gave us Beach Bunny off their 2005 album Tiki Pop. We also heard the Meltones with a song called Tiki Cabana. And I opened the show with Barcelona's surf rock maniacs, Los Tiki Phantoms, doing a cover of Blondie's Call Me. And now we're going to go back to some of the folks who created the musical DNA that of tiki music that newer bands have been playing with. First up, German arranger Henri René, followed by two giants of the mid-century modern lounge, Esquivel and Xavier Cugat. So grab a cocktail. Things are about to get stereophonic on this week's Tiki-adelic on Hot Sauce Lounge.

I'm DJ Special Sauce, and that was Combustible Edison with All Right Already off their 1996 album Schizophonic. We also heard Mr. Ho's Orchestratica with Miniskirt, written by Esquivel. We heard Martin Denny, a central figure in the Exotica sound, and Sake Rock. And Javier Cugat and his orchestra gave us Blue Champagne. Esquivel gave us his over-the-top take of La Bamba, and we started with Henri René and his orchestra doing Hansel and Pretzel, which, by the way, was picked up for the soundtrack to Ocean's 13, because apparently nothing says an American casino heist quite like vintage German-flavored lounge music. Next, on this tiki-delic hot sauce lounge, things are going to get harder to categorize as the musicians take that Exotica idea of faraway places and drag it into the 21st century through television soundtracks, French chanson, satanic doo-wop, and psychedelic jazz. And we'll start with Cristobal Tapia de Vere and Enlightenment, the deliciously unhinged theme song from season 3 of White Lotus.

We went all over the world with that set. That was Belgian psychedelic jazz group Compro Ono with Rastapopoulos from their Suburban Exotica album. We heard Twin Temple, a band who calls their sound Satanic Doo-Wop, with a song called Tengamos la Orgía Satánica, which I don't think needs much explaining. And Pink Martini gave us Sympathique, and the famous chorus translates to, I don't want to work, I don't want to have lunch, I just want to forget, which may be the most French lyrics ever written by two Americans. We also slipped some Esquivel back into the party with Question Mark, and I started with Cristobal Tapia de Vere, who scored all three seasons of The White Lotus Show and won multiple Emmys for his work. 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And this brings us to our final set, where we'll hear Swedish composer Sven Wunder and the Dramatics, The Ventures with their surf rock take on Johnny Cash, and French garage rock band Bikini Machine with a song called Où vont les cons, which roughly translates to Where do the idiots go? But first, here is Krungbin. I'm DJ Special Sauce, and I want to thank you for tuning in to today's Hot Sauce Lounge. And until next time, keep your drinks cold and your music drenched in the weird.

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1: Some sunny sunshine songs for the remaining sun that soon will be midwinter of freezing, no sunlight and darkness. But now it is September, we've turned the corner, and that is the awesome time of year for me for sure. My name is Butch, you're listening to Electric Sandwich here on WOWD. Just heard music from Sharp Pins, Saturday Sun from their new record Mod Mayday 23. Coming very soon, like this Friday, I think, on K Records, September 4th, release date for that. Kai Slater is the person behind Sharp Pins. He's also in Lifeguard, and this is his other project, though Sharp Pins is rapidly becoming a thing. And I saw them at Wilco Solid Sound Fest, and they were really good as a four-piece band. And if you listen just right, Kai Slater's voice sounds a lot like Alex Chilton in Big Star. And Lifeguard, the other thing, also has a new single that I'll get on the show soon, I'm sure. Sharp Pin Saturday Sun. New music from Team Dresch before that. One song from their upcoming record, Furthermore. Self-released by the band on September 18th. Look for that in your local retailer. And a band called Bell Tower before that. Outshine the Sun from their lone album, Pop Dropper. Released on East West Records America in 1992. And The Bell Tower featured Britta Phillips, later of Luna, and also Jody Porter, later of Fountains of Wayne and Ivy. They are from New York City, but their first single is released on the UK label Ultimate, and Ultimate label mate Terry Bickers of Levitation and the House of Love produced some of them. And their debut record came out on East West. This might have been a case of indie washing, as happened frequently in the 90s. See Smashing Pumpkins. But the album is quite good no matter how you hype it, so I definitely recommend looking in your CD, you know, dollar bin, because that's probably where you'll find it, but it'll be one of the best dollars you've ever spent, I think. The Bell Tower, Outshine the Sun, and then a band called Streak, back at the beginning, something called On the Ball from a record that I've got called Kickoff, 18 Soccer Stompers from the 70s for Boot Boys and Knuckle Girls, which is what I guess you call the lady portion of Soccer Thugs, which is actually the name of the label that this came out on, Soccer Thug Records, in Italy in 2014. It's also more officially on a compilation called Oh You Pretty Things, Glam Queens and Street Urchins 1970-76, released on Grapefruit Records in the UK in 2021, where they mark it as previously unreleased, because it's not on any of the two singles that Streak released in their lifetime. So, and I'm playing this because English Premier League just started like a couple weeks ago now. I kind of flaked on the actual start date. And it's been a big summer for soccer, football, World Cup and everything. But Premier League is where it's really at for me. I think it's more exciting. Like a lot of the World Cup games ended up being like these sort of 1-0, you know, drudge fests because everybody plays so conservatively. The Premier League, a little more open, wide open. Anyway, I love the Premier League. Streak, On the Ball. 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Our interstitial music this week is from the Luke Stewart Silt Trio. They're going to be playing at the Union Stage as part of the DC Jazz Fest on Sunday the 6th of September. The show's that day. Start at 2 p.m. Luke Stewart Silt Trio goes on around 8:30. Look at DCJazzFest.org or something like that. Look up the DC Jazz Fest. There's lots of cool things going on. Luke Stewart Silt Trio, just one of those things. It's 100 years of underground sound. 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

we put an album together and we're releasing it next week. It's called Blowing Your Nose. It's got a psychedelic jacket. And it's called Blowing Your Nose. It's a gorgeous album cover, you should see it. It's grooving.

Kurt Vile here on WOWD, Electric Sandwich, from his most recent record, Philadelphia's Been Good to Me, released on Verve back in May, something called 99 BPM. Birthday shout out to Van Morrison right before that. A couple tunes from him. Gypsy from the record St. Dominic's Purview, released on Warner Brothers in 1972. And then every year I gotta play something from the Authorized Band Collection. Some stuff recorded in 1968 to help him get out of his contract with Bang Records. Blowin' Your Nose, the name of the tune we heard here, and of course he's talking about his record Blowin' Your Mind, which was released by Bang. He had recorded some songs for Bang that were meant to be singles, and they compiled them all into an album, which is called Blowin' Your Mind. Without him knowing about it, this kind of called him up and said, hey, we got a record for you, and he's like, what? And there's actually even more crazy stuff. Everything going on with Van Morrison and Bang Records at that time, all the lawsuits and the people who were, you know, sort of associated with the criminal underworld. Anyway, you should look it up. It's pretty interesting stuff. Anyway, Van Morrison, happy birthday to you, born on August 31st, 1945. And then back at the beginning, we heard new music from Ian Savonius and Sandy Denton. The two of them make up the band Escapism. And Born on the Wrong Side, digital single released on Radical Elite Records back on July 10th. I'm guessing there's a new Escapism record coming, but I couldn't really figure out what was going on with that. But the single is out, Born on the Wrong Side from Escapism. Currently listening to music from the Luke Stewart Silk Trio, something called Amilcar from the record Unknown Rivers, released on Pi Recordings in 2024. They're going to be appearing at the DC Jazz Fest this weekend. Luke Stewart, DC Hero on bass, Brian Settles, DC Hero on tenor sax, and either for this tune, Chad Taylor plays drums, but for the show this weekend, it could be either Chad Taylor or Trey Crudup on drums. Not sure who's going to be appearing at the DC Jazz Fest, but either way, a great show from those folks, and kind of reminds me I should tell you about some stuff that's going on this weekend, including the DC Jazz Fest. Tonight, Squeeze, Adam Ant, and Haircut 100 are at Wolf Trap. Also, Big Tony and Trouble Funk were scheduled to be at the 930 Club tonight, but that show has been canceled, so don't do it. There is a DC Jazz Fest show going on tonight. Started actually yesterday, but show going on tonight, a free show with Butcher Brown, Corcoran Holt, and Marshall Keys at Anthem Row, 800 K Street Northwest, near the Carnegie Library Apple Store in Chinatown. One of the weirdest Apple stores in the country, I think. Other artists over the weekend for the DC Jazz Fest include Joshua Redman, Corey Henry, Bill Frizzell, Brandon Woody, Isaiah Collier, Nasser Abade, and others. Check DCJazzFest.org for more information. That was what the web address I was searching for earlier, but I couldn't find it. Friday night, Kaz, Keith Butler Jr. on percussion, Abe Mamet on French horn, Zoe Jorgens and Spires on voice and bass, along with Land are at Rhizome. Also on Friday the 4th, a performance of Leonard Bernstein's Mass at Mount Vernon Place United Methodist Church, 900 Massachusetts Avenue Northwest. Also happening on September 5th, and this is in honor of or slash in protest of what's happening at the Kennedy Center, because Leonard Bernstein's Mass was the first thing performed at the Kennedy Center when it first opened up. So show your support and or commiserate with folks at this performance of Mass. Saturday the 5th, Labor Days, D-A-Z-E, is happening up in Baltimore at the Metro Gallery starting at 6 p.m., on Saturday, it's Mono Lord, Chemist, Dirty Sound Magnet, Grand Moreno, and Crud, and also Whistling Moon. That's at the Metro Gallery. And then on Sunday the 6th, Labor Days 2 with Dope Throne, Static Vision, and more. That's, again, at the Metro Gallery up in Baltimore. Luke Stewart, Silk Trio, who we're listening to right now, are playing at Union Stage. On Sunday the 6th, as part of the DC Jazz Fest, they're appearing at 8:30, though the show starts that day at Union Stage, 2 p.m. Tuesday the 8th, Mark Robinson is at the Auto Bar, and then also he is performing with Nice Strong Arm, Bedmaker at the Quarry House on the 9th. And also on the 9th, Wednesday night, Loose Leash
Truth or Dare and special guests at the MLK Library, part of their punk rock shows. That show starts at 6:30. And then next Thursday, really cool show, Michael Sarian's Eskina Band, along with Dave Ballou and the Fortet at Rhizome. That's Thursday the 10th. And those are good things happening over the next week or so. 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

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Holly Cook and something called Dubbing On from the record Shy Girl and Dub. Released on Mr. Bungalow on April 17th of this year. She is the daughter of Paul Cook of the Sex Pistols and Sex Pistols in Town on Tuesday, September 29th, if you are so inclined. Before that, J.J. Whitefield from his newest record, Exotic Moods, released on Jazz Aggression Records in Norway on August 28th. I love J.J. Whitefield, as I have said millions of times, and you may learn to love him too just by the repeated times that I play him on the show. Sansa Kua from that record, and it's really a slowed down version of the Ricky Illalonga track of the same name. Melvin Jackson before that, Everybody Loves My Baby from his record Funky Skull, released on Limelight in 1969, Chicago-born bassist. He's a member of the Eddie Harris Quartet throughout the 60s and 70s, picked up a few experimental tips from Mr. Harris that he applied on his lone solo record released on the experimental Limelight label. It's kind of the hippie imprint of Mercury at the time. Unrest before that, Christina from Malcolm X Park, released on Carolina in 1988, Teen Beat reissued it on CD in 1999. That's because Mark Robinson of Unrest playing a couple shows this week. He's playing Tuesday the 8th at the Auto Bar in Baltimore, and then on the 9th he's appearing with Nice Strong Arm and Bedmaker at the Quarry House over in Silver Spring. Get your Mark Robinson on. I think he still lives in the Boston area, so in town only infrequently. Catch them while you can. And back at the beginning, Fairport Convention, Time Will Show the Wiser from their debut record. Originally released on Polydor in the UK in 1968. Took a couple years for it to come out in the US on Cotillion. And this is their debut record before Sandy Denny joined the band. Judy Dibel is the femme vocalist, along with Ian Matthews, Richard Thompson, Simon Nickel, Martin Lamble, Ashley Hutchings. Fairport Convention. So good. Currently listening to the Luke Stewart Silt Trio, something called Doo Doo from the record Unknown Rivers, released on Pi Recordings 2024. Local heroes Luke Stewart on bass, Brian Settles on tenor sax, joined either by local hero Trey Crudup on drums or on this particular cut, Chad Taylor on drums. Not from DC, but still a fantastic drummer. They're going to be appearing as part of the DC Jazz Fest at Union Stage on Sunday. So check that out. DCJazzFest.org for the full schedule of stuff going on. Later today on WOWD, you can catch Rudy Patootie. Ray is coming up at 5 o'clock with First Wave, Second Wave, Third Wave Ska. At 6 o'clock, it's Almost Cut My Hair Metal with DJ Plug Ugly. Indie Penchant from 7 till 9 tonight with Sarah P. And then from 9 to midnight in the Jazz Kitchen with Bill Simmons. My name is Butch. 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Those 2 extra hours. Long songs, freaky songs, profane songs, more interesting songs. It's what you hear right here on Electric Sandwich on WOWDLP. Thanks for listening.

WOWDLP Tacoma Park. You are now tuned in to Rudy Patootie right here on Tacoma Radio. Thanks for listening. My name is Ray, and I'll be taking you through this hour of ska. This week we are going first wave heavy, second wave heavy-ish. And that's about it. We'll have one new one coming up, one brand new one, because Devin K and The Solutions have announced their new album and given us a taste of it. So we'll have that coming up. There's going to be a lot of fun stuff today. Get you ready for the Big D and the Kids Table show at Songbird if you're going tonight. We'll have a lot to groove to as you warm up for that. Kicking us off in this block, we're going to hear from some greats, of course, including the Scottolites and the Ethiopians, but kicking us off, Delroy Wilson, Better Must Come.

The Specials with their song Gangsters back in 1979, exactly one day ago. That song, Gangsters, hit number 6 on the UK singles chart, back when The Specials were still known as The Special, aka. A little bit of fun ska history, thanks to the hat tip on that from This Is Ska Radio. You are tuned in to Rudy Patootie right now on this radio station, WOWD 94.3 FM, and live around the world at TacomaRadio.org. My name is Ray, and I'm taking you through this hour of ska. You've got plenty more ahead. We're continuing to ride mostly the first wave and a little bit of the second wave of ska today. And coming up in this block, we're going to hear a brand new one, fresh out of the oven, from Devin K and The Solutions. The song, the single, off their new record just recently, just very, very recently announced. They have a new record that's going to be coming out in a mere matter of months. And here today on Rudy Patootie, we're going to hear that signal. We're going to hear that single. It's called Heart to Break. Devin K and The Solutions coming up very shortly. But first, we're going to hear from Justin Hines and the Dominoes, along with Tommy McCook and the Supersonics. The song is called Save a Bread. We'll head to the second wave, get some madness, and then we'll move forward in time to the present day and hear from Devin K. That's coming up for you in this block. Keep it tuned to Rudy Patootie right here on Tacoma Radio.

This is the same old ska show on your radio. And that song was On My Radio by The Selector. Second wave greats of ska. And before that, we heard Devin K and The Solutions, a brand new one, Heart to Break, off of their new album, just announced. Lots of exciting, exciting time to be a ska kid, for sure. Thanks for tuning in to Rudy Patootie right here on Tacoma Radio. 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Up next on our show, more ska. We're going to have some more fun of a mix of first and second wave ska in this next block. Ken Booth with the song Freedom Street kicking us off. And we'll hear from Desmond Decker and the Aces, and over to the Body Snatchers, headed from first to second wave once again. That and plenty more coming up as you keep it tuned to Rudy Patootie right here on 94.3 FM and TacomaRadio.org.

Whew. Dancing in here in this here studio. That was the Meow Meows with their song Siberian Soup off their 2010s release Somehow We Met, one of a few 2010s releases by the Meow Meows. Third Wave Plus? I wouldn't call them Fourth Wave. I feel like that's too ska-core-esque, but that is over a decade ago now. So, I don't know, you tell me. What shall we call that generation of ska when we were still experiencing the ska renaissance? When it was just kicking off? A mere 13, 12, 13, 14, 15 or so years ago. No matter when you say that generation of ska started, we are so glad that it did and that it's continuing. More new ska all the time. More new ska now more than ever. New ska now more than ever. New ska from now until forever. A poem by Ray of WOWD. Thanks for tuning in. We got plenty more ska ahead. Continuing our mostly first and second wave day. The smattering of others. We're gonna go pretty first wave in this block, though. We'll get to some second wave in this block. We'll see. We might stick to some first wave. We'll see when I jump back on this mic and say hi again. Let's head over to you, Derek Morgan. This is the song Moon Hop that you're hearing behind me. A classic, Moon Hop. We're also going to hear from Prince Buster in this block and the Valentines as well. So stay tuned for lots more ska right here on this here show, Rudy Patootie, on WOWD.

The Soulmates with Them a Laugh and a Kiki Kiki Kiki Kiki. Off of their reggae anthology, or off of a reggae anthology that includes Joe Gibbs, especially songs from the early years. His early years of playing, 1967 to 73. We heard that song and more right here on Rudy Patootie, right on Tacoma Radio. This show does end at 6 p.m., but the fun does not stop here on Tacoma Radio at that time, because up next at 6, it's Almost Cut My Hair Metal. DJ Plug Ugly explores the rise of hair metal and mainstream metal from the 80s and 90s. You've got glam, you've got punk, you've got grunge, and then it's demise. And then at 7, it's Indie Penchant. That's music outside the commercial mainstream with Sarah P. And then at 9, Bill Simmons cooks up a batch of gourmet jazz within the jazz kitchen. On Friday at 8 a.m. for you early birds, we've got Ballads in the Morning, where DJ Clay plays folk music from various traditions. And at 10 a.m. tomorrow, of course, it is No Maps with Kevin Roy. If you need more ska fix, along with some rocksteady, cumbia, Afro-Peruvian, rumba, Latin American sounds, all kinds of great stuff on that mix, tune in tomorrow at 10 a.m. for No Maps. And of course, there is so much more ahead on Tacoma Radio, even beyond those shows tonight and tomorrow morning. Go head over to tacomaradio.org for our full schedule and archives. If you missed some of the show and you want to hear it later or again, you can hear it over there too. All of our shows dating back a couple of weeks for you to enjoy right there. We've got a few more songs. I'll say goodbye in just a little bit, but not quite yet. I'm going to kick it over to the Valentines with Stop the Violence. And we'll get to Dexy's Midnight Runners too in this block. I don't know if I've played them on Rudy Patootie before, but it's time. Today it's time. A little more second wave fun. Okay, more coming up next. Enjoy, stay tuned, and thanks for listening to Rudy Patootie right here on Tacoma Radio.

We are winding down here on Rudy Patootie. But don't fret. I'll be back next Thursday, of course, at 5 p.m. Eastern Time. And there's always more ska to be had. Don't forget about those archives and those playlists and that whole show schedule over on tacomaradio.org. And if you'd like more ska content throughout the week, more fun, more memes, more show updates, things like that, feel free to follow me over on Instagram at rudy.patootie. That's at rudie.patootie. Lots of fun happening over there. Come hang out with me on the interwebs in between shows. Otherwise, stay rude, stay cool, and I'll see ya next week.

All right, WOWDLP, Tacoma Radio. This is the Almost Cut My Hair Metal Show. I'm your host, Plug Ugly. September 3rd, almost the weekend, what I like to call Little Friday. So, got some good stuff for you today. I got some Cactus, Rainbow, Van Halen. I got some Black Sabbath. So let's get it going. This is a song called Evil by a band named Cactus on the Almost Cut My Hair Metal Show. Let's go.

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More info at homerule.festival.com. I just realized that said October 3rd. So we're going to keep it going here. And if I've said it once, I've said it again. If aliens came down from space and said, we'll put the best band in the universe against anything you got, I would put Van Halen 1979 out there and feel pretty good about my chances. This is Romeo's Delight on the Almost Cut My Hair Metal Show.

All right, on this day in rock, September 3rd, 1965, a Rolling Stones concert in Dublin, Ireland ended abruptly in a riot when fans rushed the stage, knocking Mick Jagger to the floor before the band ultimately had to flee. And in 1968, Ringo Starr returned to the Beatles at Abbey Road Studios after briefly walking out during the tensed recording sessions for the White Album, where George famously welcomed him back by covering his drum kit in flowers. And if you're a fan of heavy metal, today's a red letter day. On this day in 1984, Iron Maiden released their classic metal album, Power Slave, featuring hits like 2 Minutes to Midnight, Lost for Words, and Back in the Village. And also on this day in 1990, Judas Priest released their 12th studio album, Painkiller. According to Ultimate Classic Rock, it was their last album to feature Rob Halford on lead vocals for 15 years. And in honor of those two fabulous albums, I'm going to play what is my ultimate favorite Judas Priest song. It's got a killer drum intro and extended leads that seem to go on forever. This is Painkiller, and I almost cut my hair metal show.

finish. All right, that's going to do it for me. Stick around, though, because from 7 to 9, Sarah P. will be in playing music outside of the commercial mainstream on Indie Pension. And then from 9 to midnight, Bill Simmons will be cooking up a hot batch of jazz in the jazz kitchen. It's going to do it for me. See you next week. Remember to keep it metal.

That was Scrawl to start off. You're listening to Indie Penchant. Scrawl from the 1993 album Velvet Hammer, Your Mother Wants to Know. And Scrawl is originally from Columbus, Ohio. And they were, let's see, they originally formed around 1985, and they've sort of been on and off since then. But they have some dates coming up. September 10th in Columbus, Ohio, with Nice Strong Arm, a band that you're going to hear during the show tonight. And also, they'll be at the Drom Fest this weekend in Catskill, New York. It's a festival put on by the Dromedary Record Label, which I believe was founded by Chris Brokaw, who is best known for being in the band Come. So we're going to hear some other artists tonight who will be playing at the Drom Festival. And whenever I hear, or whenever I tell people I'm going to go see the Drom Festival, they say, Drom Festival? I'm like, no, not Drom Festival. It's more like a guitar festival. So anyway, I'm not really cross about it. Don't worry about that. I know you weren't worried. So we heard something from Scrawl, and I think it's a good idea to continue to go on and hear some more things from Scrawl. So let's do that right now. Here's more from Scrawl, who are out of Columbus, Ohio.

That was Sleepyhead here on Indie Pension on Tacoma Radio. Sleepyhead from 2022 doing a song called Some from New Alchemy. Sleepyhead is one of the bands that'll be playing at the Drom Fest that's coming up this weekend. So thank you for indulging me. I'm playing a few bands that are going to be playing there, but hopefully you'll like some of them as well. So Sleepyhead was formed in New York City in 1989, and they toured a lot in the 90s, and they have 5 albums out. They've been based in Boston since 2002. I believe I did see them opening for Yola Tango like a long time ago at it's the 930 Club, probably in the 90s. So I guess I'll be seeing them again soon. And before that, we heard 2 tracks from Hypno Love Wheel, and they are originally from Long Island. They were mostly active between, I guess, the late 80s and 1993. And some of the band members later went on to play with King Missile, which probably a lot of people have heard of, and also the band Dump. So Hypno Love Wheel, we heard Wow, and Cosmic Cube was the first one we heard. And in the beginning of the set, we heard 2 tracks from Scrawl, who are out of Columbus, Ohio. The first track we heard was Gutterball from Plus Also 2, which came out in 1987. And I played that because one of my friends, Steve, I think that's one of his favorite Scrawl tracks. And the second one I played, I play because it's one of my favorite tracks, Clock Song. Clock Song is from an EP called Bloodsucker, which came out in the, I think it was around 91, actually. I was thinking it was later. And it's the first thing I ever heard by Scrawl. I was listening to student radio at Indiana University in Bloomington, and there was a woman who played that on her show a lot. So it's kind of like how I got interested in radio, too, by listening to her show. And she played that track a lot and introduced me to Scrawl, so that was really cool. So yes, Clock Song from Bloodsucker. And Bloodsucker is a really cool EP. It has some interesting covers, such as Cold Hearted Snake, which was that by Paula Abdul? I think it was. So coming up next, let's hear from an artist called PG6. And that has nothing to do with Prince George's County or anything. So here is PG6. 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

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I'm Brian McGuire with Roadside Attractions, Saturday afternoons 4 to 6 here on WOWD. 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

0: You're listening to Indie Penchant here on Tacoma Radio. And we've just heard a few tracks from the Cincinnati band Wussy. That's W-U-S-S-Y. And I have to admit, I didn't listen to Wussy for several years because of their name, basically. But they're just a totally awesome band. And it's kind of funny, too, because whenever I go to Cincinnati, I go to this record store called... Shake It Records, and they also have a label arm of the record store. They put out Wussy's music, so that's kind of ironic. I'm just saying I'm glad I finally found Wussy. That's all. I saw them in concert in May in Cincinnati, and they were really great, even though unfortunately Chuck and Lisa are the founders, and Chuck had broken his kneecap, so he had to get some serious surgery, and he didn't play that date. However, Wussy is going to be playing at the music festival that I'm going to this weekend in New York, the Dromedary Records Festival. So we heard Wussy doing... a track called Teenage Wasteland there, and that was from an album called Attica, which came out in 2014. And it's a song about Lisa Walker's memories of listening to The Who when she was a kid. And of course, the song that many people think is called Teenage Wasteland by The Who is actually called Baba O'Reilly. And before that, we heard two from the most recent album by Wussy, which is called, I believe it's called Cincinnati, Ohio. And the cover art for that album is interesting because it's kind of this painting drawing by John Langford of the Mekons. And it shows the band, and it shows like a light medium blue background with stars and then some reds in it too. It's a really cool album cover. And I guess Wussy they weren't sure what they were going to name the album, but then they just named it Cincinnati, Ohio, based on John Langford's drawing. And I would probably do the same thing, to be honest. I saw John Langford and Sally Timms and the Mekons playing a few months ago, and they just seem like such lovely people, and I felt like I want them to be my parents, you know. Anyway, so we heard, let's see, two from that album. What were they called? Please Kill Me, and before that, The Great Divide. And starting off the set was PG6 doing sort of a collection of live tracks, Come In, The Winter It Is Past. And that was from a live album from Amsterdam, which came out about a year ago. So PG6 is Pat Gubler, and he's originally, I guess, out of New York City. His first album came out in 2001, and I like the names of some of the other bands he's played with: Metal Mountains, Wet Tuna, Garcia Peoples, and Weeping Bong Band. So coming up next, let's hear something from Barbara Manning. She's out of California, and she tours some, but I mostly have seen her play back, I guess, in the 90s. I saw her in DC. I missed her recent show where she came out here a few years ago. So here's something from Barbara Manning, Every Pretty Girl.
1: The song is called Every Pretty Girl, and it's about, here I go.

We just heard from Barbara Manning, and let's see here. The track we heard was Sympathy Wreath. That was from a compilation called Super Scissors, which compiled at least two of her albums and some early tracks too. So Sympathy Wreath, I believe that was on One Perfect Green Blanket, but which came out in 1991, but it also appears on the Super Scissors collection. And I was just reading that Barbara Manning is crazy about baseball. I guess hence her album called One Perfect Green Blanket, which there's a picture of a baseball field on it. And I need to tell Andy and Becky that, because they are crazy about baseball and they travel the world looking for teams to watch. In fact, right now, I believe they went to Japan, Taiwan, and South Korea to go watch baseball. So Barbara Manning in there, Sympathy Wreath is the one we just heard. And the track before that was from the same release, and it was called Smoking Her Wings. And I believe it's a cover of the New Zealand

band The Bats. And those two tracks are probably my favorite tracks by Barbara Manning, to be honest. And starting off was a previously unreleased track called Every Pretty Girl, also by Barbara Manning. She will be playing at the Drom Fest, that's D-R-O-M Fest, in Catskill, New York, this coming weekend. And I have been focusing on some artists that are playing in that festival during this show tonight. So next, let's move in a slightly different direction. We have, let's see here. Okay, I guess I've been caught kind of unprepared here. So, yes. Okay, let's hear this. We're going to hear from a local band. Usually I play lots of local bands on the show, but not as many today. So a local band called Chop Teeth, and they are going to be playing this weekend at Tacoma Station. They have a lot of great jazz artists at Tacoma Station near the Metro Station in Tacoma Park. Well, actually, it's on the DC side, and it's a really nice venue. And I think this may be one of the shows that the DJ after me helms that series of musicians. And that would be Michael, who does the show In the Jazz Kitchen, which is coming up right after this show. 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My name is Sarah. This show's on every other Thursday from 7 to 9 p.m. So next week at this time, you would tune in for Musical Remedies with the Night Nurse. You're listening to Tacoma Radio, WOWDLP, Tacoma Park.